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1: 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It's Kiss 107.1. They got talent, too, when it comes to acting.

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Okay, I am still looking for your photo. Your throwback photo. Your cringy, embarrassing photo that, you know what, you're going to post because it's worth it. Because you'll get sold out Hillary Duff tickets for it. Oh, and soundcheck passes too. VIP, I got you, man. You got to do this right, because I know you got your outfit ready to go, but you still need tickets for Hillary Duff next week when she comes to Cincinnati. Tag us in that pic from So Yesterday, and you could be hearing So Yesterday live from Hillary at Kiss 107.

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0: 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You know I'm talking about $1,000 to pay your bills.
1: 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Oh, my God, that's great.
0: This was...
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or Kiss 107.1. And something is telling me she's either going to do a residency there or she's going to give us a movie film version of the wedding. I hope too, Swifties. It's Kiss.

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It's honestly pretty impressive that this guy just keeps coming up with ideas and has not run out of them when it comes to writing hit songs, because when you have nothing on you, billionaire. Finesse, Die With A Smile, Uptown Funk, Marry You, Versace on the Fourth, The Lazy Song, Treasure, 24K Magic. I could keep going on and on. And this one too.

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crazy how these two performed both in the same week in New York City, man. The throwback artists that we loved growing up listening to, and they're still doing it. They haven't missed a step. Rihanna and JB on Kiss 107.1 tonight.

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1: Wait, did you think we were going to have a good summer? Did you think we were going to have a in a room full of people I look for you summer? Nope. We're suffering this summer. I'm talking, I like you, but my body isn't ready. I want you, but the mirror won't let me. Let that sink in.

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0: 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Kiss 107.1 is back at it tomorrow, too. 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

man, if there was anyone to close out the entire World Cup, I'm so glad it was that guy. Posty on Kiss 107.1. He is the man.

Look, this girl will drop dead if you kiss her, apparently. It's Kiss 107.1, and honestly, this summer, how hot it's been here in Ohio, I will drop dead too if I stand outside for more than 10 minutes. I need AC.

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18: 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Yeah.

Kiss 107.1.

You know, some people judge him for it, but you know what? I think it gets him out of his wrist cramping up from signing so many autographs, because that's what most artists do. But when fans are waiting for him outside after his shows, Benson Boone, he just runs out, does a backflip, and then heads into the bus, and all of his fans are satisfied. Time of My Life is new from him on Kiss.

0: It is Kiss 107.1, and my name is Matt. You're the best for listening tonight. I want to just play back another winner who got $1,000. Look, I know that you want it. That's all we care about, right? We need you to win this $1,000, but just to show you that it's legit, it's real, it happens. People get their bills paid. Look, it's funny, man. Hey, you're welcome. This is the best when Kimberly wins $1,000 and you win $1,000 too, because it's back tomorrow at 9 a.m. on The Fred Show. 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

album comes out in about a month. It's going to be fire. So is Ari's too. Next week, it's Kiss 107.1. And speaking of new music, all the best new songs about to play a full hour in the new hit list starting at 11.

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2: 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The new hit list, playing you all the new music you need to know. I've been in Toy Story 5 mode like all month. It's Taylor Swift. I knew it. I knew you on the new hit list.

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What's up? I'm your host, Angelina Slater. This is my summer anthem right here. Dance on the new hit list.

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1: Okay, I don't know if this is too early to say. Don't come for me. It's Angelina on the new hit list. But Olivia Rodrigo, she had album of the year, man. 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Just like every day, it gets better and better. This is my new obsession right here. 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
1: Yo, it's Angelina playing you all the new music you need to know because I know you're busy. You actually have a life. Lucky for you, I do not. 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These are the joints that I actually slap. I'm at Angelina on air while you're scrolling. Loving this collab. Martin Garrix and Ed Sheeran. Repeat it on the new hit list.

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0: 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We're halfway there. 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
0: 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You can win that money if you beat her in five questions, but you got to listen starting now to all the entertainment reports because the answers are in there, and that's how you win. But she's like, what, 32 straight or something like that? So you guys aren't paying attention to me. I'm trying to tell you how to win, but that's all right because the prize keeps climbing. New waiting by the phone this morning. Why did somebody get ghosted? Game Show Wednesday is underway, and so much more. It's the Fred Show. Welcome to Wednesday. Thanks for having us on the radio and the iHeart app all morning. 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
1: Hey, Nick, good morning. Welcome to the program.
2: Hey, good morning.
1: Wow, Nick, you already sound distraught. We've said this before, but it's always wild to me that we check in with people, and I'm like, you know, you think you're being ghosted, so you call the show, and I'm like, hey, how you doing? And they're like, I'm great. But Nick doesn't sound great. What's going on?
2: No, yeah, I appreciate you having me on, but I went on a date with this girl that I had met on Hinge, and I invited her out to dinner, and she was like perfect. And when I met her in person, she was even like way hotter than I had seen online, which is great, but it made me really nervous. And I really want to see her again. I thought the dinner went great, but she's never called me back.
1: Okay.
2: And she won't respond to my text either or anything.
1: Yeah, I mean, that's exciting when you're looking forward to meeting someone because you're attracted to them on the app. And let's face it, that's what the apps are all about. It's all about hot or not until you meet in person. Then you got to gauge the chemistry. But then you show up to this date and she's hotter than you already thought she was.
2: Yeah.
1: Like,
2: yeah.
1: I don't mean to make this worse. I don't mean to rub this in. I realize you're being ghosted. Isn't that sad? But I don't mean to, you know. But I mean, you know, sometimes it goes the other way. We've heard that before, too, where, like, the pictures are old. Or, you know, they've been edited or whatever. So you show up and she's everything you wanted her to be and more. And you were excited about where this was going, except you haven't heard from her. And I assume you've reached out since the date, tried to plan another one. She's not responding.
2: Oh, yeah.
1: Well, look, let's see if we can figure this out. We're going to call Marina, the woman that you met on Hinge, in just a second. We're going to ask these questions on your behalf. And the hope, as always, is that we can straighten this out, set you guys up on a second date, and pay for it, okay?
2: All right, cool. Thank you. I really appreciate it.
1: Let's see what happens next. Part 2 of Waiting by the Phone after this song on The Fred Show.
3: Just the

0: part two of Waiting by the Phone. Hey, Nick.
1: Yes.
0: Okay, welcome back. Let's call Marina. You met on Hinge. You were really attracted to her. She was better looking in person than you expected her to be. And you already thought she was going to be hot based on the pictures. She was hotter in person. You had a great night with her, except you haven't heard from her since the date you've reached out. You've tried to plan something. She's not responding. You want to know why?
1: Yeah.
0: Yeah. No, you sound very sad about this. Let's get to the bottom of this and hope for the best. Good luck, Nick.
1: Thanks.
0: Hi, is this Marina?
2: Yeah.
0: Hey, Marina, good morning. My name is Fred. I'm calling from the Fred Show, the morning radio show. And I do have to tell you that we are on the radio right now, and I would need your permission to continue with the call. Can we chat for just a second? Would you mind?
2: I guess. Fine.
0: Okay. I know it's kind of strange, but thank you for taking the call. We're calling on behalf of a dude named Nick. He says that he met you on Hinge, and you guys recently went out to dinner. I hope you remember this guy.
2: Yeah, I remember him.
0: Okay. Well, see, he had nice things to say about you. We just talked to him. Except he's kind of sad because he says he's reached out to you since the date, tried to plan another one, and he can't get a hold of you. So what's going on?
2: Well, we went out to dinner, and he said some really bizarre things. Like, okay, so when we first sat down, I talked about, like, I was like, whoa, that breadstick is huge. Like, we had, like, huge breadsticks or whatever that they served us. And he said something like, there's such thing as too big, though, right? And I, like, thought he was joking, but, like,
0: hold
2: he
0: on, laughing, can we stop so for a second really here? Weird. We got to stop, because I want to know where they serve the Franken breadstick.
3: Yes.
0: I mean, did you go to Olive Garden? I mean, right. where can I get me a
3: Those
0: Franken breadstick?
3: Because
0: I was going to say, there is no such thing as a breadstick that's too big, in my opinion. Never. I'll just have you know.
3: You know right. it, sister.
0: If that's the size of the breadstick, if it comes, it looks like one of those baguettes from, you know, France. then that's a single serving, and I'm eating it.
3: Yeah, give me some butter.
0: Not the point, though. So he said to you, there's such a thing as too big of a breadstick.
2: Yeah.
0: Okay.
2: About the breadstick. So, okay. Like, and fine. Like, he wasn't laughing, which is really weird. But then later on in the date, he, like, made some sort of other, like, comment about how he's pretty average sized and, like, nothing special, which,
0: Wait.
2: So which I thought, like, first of all, like, that's a lot for a date, first date, but, like, I assumed he was just doing the, like, under-promise, over-deliver thing. And it was weird. But then, like, but then he said later, like, I can't believe I have to say this on the radio, but after he had some drinks, he, like, confided in me how he was, like, self-conscious about the size of and, like, he was upset. Like, he had tears in his eyes. Like, I don't know. It was weird. I don't know what, I didn't know what to do. It was, like, there was, like, a theme on this date. And
0: even
2: I was
0: a breadstick,
2: like,
0: makes him self-conscious. I mean, then again, a breadstick oftentimes would make most people self-conscious.
3: Yeah.
0: But then again, I'm really not thinking about that when right. the breadsticks come to the table. Like,
3: no.
0: That's not the first thing I think of is, how would I compare?
3: Right, no.
0: No. So this is obviously something that weighs on him, because apparently nothing phallic can come to the table without some sort of... like, right. Did you order a cannoli? God
3: right.
0: forbid.
3: Don't get sausage with your pasta.
0: Yeah, don't you dare. So, wow, so you struck a chord with this guy. Like, he feels self-conscious about his, you know, himself.
2: I guess. I don't know what I did to make him feel self-conscious about himself, because we were at a restaurant. And nothing was happening other than dinner eating. So I don't know. It was
0: wow.
2: really strange for me. It was a strange.
0: Yeah, that is a very strange thing. And not, you know, not putting your best foot forward. No pun intended. It's not a foot. But Nick.
3: Nope.
0: I forgot to mention that Nick is here, Marina. I'm sorry. I'm very forgetful. I get caught up in the story. And
2: oh.
0: Nick, why would we go there right? Like, it didn't take but a few minutes. The bread comes, like, within 5 minutes. Like, why are we already reflecting on our, you know, perceived inadequacies? Like, come on. You know, I'm sorry that you feel this way. But, like, you know, that's not really selling ourselves, is it?
1: Hey, Marina. Hey, I guess, but I kind of feel like, isn't it normal? Like, you know, like, kind of everyone's self-conscious about that.
0: Is it normal within 5 minutes
2: normal.
0: Of a first date to let your date know that you maybe not
3: packing?
0: Right, right. Right. No, no. And I think there are other ways. I think you could have made up for it. Like, if she liked you, I think there are ways you can make up for these kind of things. Mm-hmm. So maybe, or you know, if it what?
4: I'm just waiting on you to tell us the ways. I don't know if he can.
5: What?
0: I don't know. I mean, I feel like, I don't know. There's nothing good that's going to come from you immediately telling someone that you feel inadequate about a part of your body, because then it automatically is going to lead to more attention to that thing.
4: Right.
0: So if you are a little bit less than others, then you called attention to it yourself. Like, why would you do that? Why would you shoot yourself in the foot in that way?
1: I don't know. I was figuring out how to address it and not, you know, so she wasn't surprised. Like, I don't know.
0: No, let her be surprised.
5: Well, I appreciate the openness.
0: What?
5: But not right away.
4: Exactly.
5: Because if that's something that I really care about, not me personally, but if I did, why am I going to go, like, however many dates until I find out?
0: Okay, but let me see. Marina, let me ask you this. So let's say you really liked Nick, and it did get to the phase where, that is exposed, you know, consensually, and that's what you wanted. I mean, I would have... I would imagine that there's a range that's acceptable, right? And it would probably depend, if we're being honest, it would depend on how much we like the person. And maybe it's like more of a big picture thing where, like, let's see what you can do with it kind of thing. You know what I mean? Like, am I right?
2: Yes. I just, like, I don't know. I think part of it is also, like, I don't think it's, like, normal. Like, I don't think a lot of people are that self-conscious, and I just don't know.
0: Not to compare ourselves to a Brent stick and bring it up immediately, you know, within 5 minutes.
2: Yeah, I don't think you cry about it on a first date. But yes, like, if you, once you, like, get into that stage, like,
0: no,
2: you see where you go, but, like, I don't know. I just feel, like, weird about...
4: I feel bad for him. Like, I actually do.
0: But, I mean, we can't be crying about our inadequacies within 5 minutes of a date. Like, we just can't.
4: Well, he's,
0: like,
4: been hurt before. You could tell. Like, he probably...
0: Okay, but we got to hold it together. We got to
5: before we start dipping in the dating pool.
0: I don't care if it's your ex or your whatever, your thing-a-lang or whatever it is. Like, you can't, you cannot start, you know, or you feel like you have small hands or I don't know what it is. You can't just, like, start crying on a date. And I'm sorry for you, Nick, that you feel this way. And I'm hoping maybe you're just being ultra self-critical, but, like, I think that just shows weakness off the top, and I don't think that's always, or it's not going to be attractive very often, ever.
1: Damn. Yeah. Not. Yeah. Yeah. Yeah.
4: Oh God, he about to cry right now.
0: Okay, Nick, don't cry. Don't cry. Everything's fine. It's good. No breadsticks are present. Everything's good. No one's comparing anything right now.
4: It's all about the motion.
0: Well, see, that is kind of what I was saying, Kiki, and you were trying to disagree with me, was that I think, I know I said that earlier, and you said to me, you were like, I want to hear the ways. And what I'm saying is, I feel like there are people out there that can make up for stuff with other things. And I think there are people that have the tools that don't know how to use the tools.
4: That's true.
0: So I feel like, you know, you could have been okay, Nick. We just don't need to be calling attention to it, is all I'm saying.
4: Or he can lead with that.
1: Okay.
4: He says, it might not look like the breadstick, but I can do this and this.
0: Who is...
5: Right, too soon.
4: No!
0: Leave the breadsticks alone.
4: They haven't advertised it. They weren't even at the dinner yet.
5: Right, we need to get our stuffed mushrooms. Like, you're already worried about...
0: Let me get through the salad first. I mean...
4: Transparency is key.
0: No, it's not. Sometimes there is such a thing as too transparent. This man was see-through, okay? All right, look. Marina, I'm going to ask the question. He sounds like a nice guy. He's sad. He's really broken up about it. He liked you. Would you consider giving him another chance? Maybe seeing what he has to offer. I mean, he's called so much attention to it now that it's going to be all the focus. But maybe we give another shot.
2: I don't know. I'm so sorry. I know he's a nice guy. I just, like... It was just too much for me on that first date.
0: Not enough. But
2: I'm a little turned off. I don't know. I'm sorry.
0: It was too much. That's... weird way to end it. Nick, look, you seem like a nice guy. My advice to you, not that you asked for it, but maybe never do we bring that up. We just sort of let things happen and see what happens from there. Because maybe you're a very talented guy, Nick, and this never would have been an issue.
1: Yeah. Yeah, yeah. Okay. I like to believe that.
0: There you go. There you go. That's so simple. There. Perfect. Marina, thanks for taking the call. Good luck to you. Nick, good luck as well.
2: Thanks.
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4: I have to start out with an extremely sad story. I don't know if you guys saw this yesterday, but Millie Bobby Brown is absolutely devastated by actress Kaylee Hoddle's sudden death. Paid tribute to her late co-star on Instagram. Kaylee, a deaf actress best known for playing Gia in Godzilla, died yesterday morning in a car crash in Maryland at just 18 years old. It's so tragic. The driver that hit her, a 19-year-old man, he was hospitalized with non-life-threatening injuries. A passenger in his car declined treatment at the scene, but investigators are saying right now that they think that speed may have played a factor in the crash. He hit her. Rebecca Hall, who played her mom in Godzilla, also paid tribute, saying she's devastated to hear the news. My heart goes out to your family. You will be missed, Kaylee. And I can't stop thinking about her dad, who had to fly there and get her body. It's just such a tragic story. So thinking about all of them, of course. Moving on to Brad Pitt and Angelina Jolie's daughter, Vivian. And she is the latest of the former couple's children to ask a court to drop Pitt from her last name. And this is, I really haven't seen a lot of things like this. I mean, it's all the children, it seems like, lately. Vivian, who is 18, filed a petition seeking to legally change her name from Vivian Marceline Jolie Pitt to just Marceline Jolie. The reason is listed as personal in the document. She's already been using the last name Jolie professionally, but she, I guess, wanted to make it legal. People close to Brad are saying that they believe Angelina has caused the rift between Brad and his kids. But
0: you
4: either
0: know,
4: way.
0: Kaylin, this isn't funny. I mean, it's not because as a guy with an estrangement, you know, from my birth father, yeah. I can tell this joke. So I want to preface this by saying I'm one of these people. So I get to tell the joke, and you don't get to tell me otherwise. But I've decided I'm going to change my name to Pitt. So people are abandoning Pitt. I'm going to take it because I feel like if my last name were Pitt and people thought there was any association, that I would automatically be looked at as better looking.
4: Okay. Should we all just like, well, I don't know what Brad did. I guess I probably, before I changed my last name to Pitt, I was going to ride with you,
0: well,
4: but.
0: No, I don't either, but it doesn't matter. Okay. Or maybe I'll go with the Jolie, because all I'm saying is I feel like if people were like, you know, he's related to Brad Pitt.
4: Right.
0: How can you look at me and not like, oh, I kind of see it. You know what I mean? Like,
4: you should do? You should change your last name to Jolie Pitt and be the only one with both.
0: Yeah. Well, okay. So exactly. So then I'll be like, I kind of see Angelina Jolie in him a little bit. It's like, even though she's not that much older than me, how old is she? Well, maybe she is. Mid-50s is Angelina Jolie?
4: No, she's like a specimen. Let's see. Well,
0: yeah, she's 109, actually.
4: Right. 51.
0: Oh.
4: Damn,
0: okay.
4: Girl.
0: Well, she is older than me. Yeah, exactly. But yeah, I feel like if, you know, your last name is Brady, you know, like, I think it's probably a blessing and a curse, though, because I think Tom Brady's son is pretty, I don't know if he has more than one son. I know he has a son and a daughter, but his son's actually pretty athletic, and I think he's pretty good at football or decent, but, like, he'll never be as good as his dad because his dad is the GOAT.
4: Yeah.
0: But, like, you know, so I don't know if it's good or bad if your last name is Brady and you're on the football team, because it's like, well, he's not that good, you know, but of course he's not because he's not his dad.
4: Right.
0: But then at the same time, do people look at him and go, he's got to be good? Because that's his dad, and his dad's been coaching him.
4: If I'm Brady's son, I'm not playing football. Like, I'm just not. You know, I'm moving to a different sector. Like, maybe business, numbers, or something in finance.
0: It's like Peyton Manning's, who is it? It's one of his nephew plays for Texas.
4: Oh,
0: and he's actually really good. But he's young. And I feel like everyone just figured he'd be Peyton Eli Manning.
4: Mm.
0: Arch Manning.
4: Their names in that family.
0: That's his name. But I mean, he's actually very good. I think he's probably going to be okay. But at the same time, everyone's watching going, I mean, they were talking before he'd even played. Well, he was even the starter on the Texas team. that he was being, the Chargers are going to draft him, and they're talking about his draft class and draft year. And this dude, like, he's just going, hey, man, I'm 19 years old. I'm trying to make it happen. And I don't know. Maybe my theory doesn't work. Maybe the association doesn't automatically make me amazingly good looking in people's mind.
4: Well, we're always doing this. We're always in sync. And I actually have Peyton here. Peyton, how does Arch feel about being in your shadow constantly?
5: That's my nephew. Uh-huh. Kalen,
4: how does he feel?
5: He can throw a ball real good.
4: Okay. Thank you, Peyton.
0: Well, thank you, Peyton, for stopping
4: by. That'll
0: be all. Yeah.
5: Howdy.
0: Yeah. I'll tell you what, Jason, if your last name were Manning, I would think you were one of them.
4: Jason Manning. And good news, it looks like Jennifer Garner and Judy Greer may be shooting a 13 going on 30 reboot because they were spotted on set together filming in California. Jennifer is an EP on that, and she might be in the reboot. because she was filming, Netflix has been keeping everything under wraps and no details are out about the plot. By the way, my dad has a Capital One credit card because he's in love with Jennifer Garner. So I don't know if that's a topic of like, what'd you buy because of the celebrity, but that is the only reason that he has that credit card. I just wanted to add that in here.
0: Give you just one quick thing I don't understand, and I'm probably the only person on the planet who noticed this, and I'm probably the only person on the planet for whom this is bothered. Is bothered by this, but you know, she has that company, the Once Upon a Farm, I think it's called, and they're doing amazing things. I don't know that. I think they're going into it's like the next, if it's not already, all these different product lines they're in. I think she's making a ton of money on it or whatever.
4: Yeah, almost a billion, I think.
0: And the commercials she does oftentimes focus on that company, but the background are the other two founders. It's like they have to be in the commercial. But they don't do anything. They're just standing there. But, like, why are they? They're not famous. I don't know who they are. Like, why are you in the commercial? I don't know. It bothers me.
4: So they should get out.
6: Well, like, of their commercial.
4: Of the company they founded.
0: But it's a Capital One commercial, and Jennifer Garner is the famous one.
4: Okay.
0: So I don't, but I, it's almost like these other two were like, well, we should be in it too. But so they're just, but if you watch, next time you see a commercial for Capital One and they mention it, and Jennifer Garner does all the talking, and then the blonde lady will go like, uh-huh. And that's like, and then there's an old guy standing there. He doesn't get to say anything. I don't understand why they're in the commercial at all. Like, I don't.
4: Well, I bought a card because of the blonde lady, a Capital, or I signed up. I don't think you buy a credit card. This is like me buying a lottery ticket.
0: The point of the exercise is that I'm a weirdo and I notice things that other people don't. Maybe that's why I have this job. I don't know. But I keep watching the commercial. I'm like, who are these other two people just standing there? Or they'll be like on the farm, like as if any of them are actually farming. And they're like in the background, like in their jeans, doing some sort of farming thing. And I'm like, why are you here?
4: You should call and complain.
0: It bothers me.
4: Let's do it on the air. We'll call and complain next.
0: Okay.
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0: I got up early today. I'm on one already. It's really early to be on one already. someone texted, Fred is giving Jen Affleck from Mormon Wives. Exactly. I want the clout, and I want people to go, huh? Those two are good look. Is he related? Oh, maybe. I kind of see it, you know, but except no. Except not at all. Now, what's this one? Another text here. I don't know. It's loading slowly. Michael Jordan and his son is a good example. I completely agree. Like, Michael Jordan's kid played D1 basketball. I don't know if it's because, I don't know if he got on the team because he was good enough or because his last name was Jordan and I think Jordan became sponsor of the team or whatever, but that's a great example. Like, Michael Jordan's kid, I don't know how good he was at basketball, but he could have been very good, but he wasn't no one can be as good as Michael. So then, are you a bust because you're not as good?
4: I don't know. He should put down the you know what, though, allegedly. If he wants to be good. At anything.
0: He should put down the you know what. Well, he's good at that, apparently.

0: Wake up.
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0: We're going to get you $1,000 richer this morning on The Fred Show. 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
34: I woke up in the city.
0: Like, if you're fighting with someone, they're like, you know,
35: we should go on a boat or a cliff.
0: We should totally go check out the edge of that cliff, and you should go first. Oh,
36: and there's easier ways to just get them out of here.
0: Do you think about that? Do you think about how you do it?
36: No, why would I ever think about something like that?
0: Do you think about how you would do it?
36: Oh, I would never think about adding antifreeze or anything like that.
35: What?
0: Antifreeze.
36: I would never think of
1: the
36: that.
1: The Fred Show is on.
0: It's a good way to do it. I'm not saying you should. I'm not saying anybody should do it, but it's hard. They can't taste it, apparently.
36: Right. Mm.
0: When it's in the drink, and then I guess it crystallizes your liver or something slowly, and then, yeah. Yeah. Anyway, you shouldn't do it. I'm not recommending it. I'm just saying that's what I heard on, I've learned a lot of things on Dateline. But I've also learned that I would be not that I'm inclined to kill anyone, because that would involve me having other people around me, other than you guys. Like, I would have to actually socialize with people to do that or date someone. But I'm convinced that I would think that I could commit the perfect crime, but then I would do the one dumb thing. Because there's always one dumb thing. Like the person thinks they absolutely nailed it, but then they forgot the one thing. Like, I don't know, they forgot to turn their phone off, or they, you know, a fingerprint somewhere, or, you know, the shovel they use, they, you know what I mean? It's like mud from the crime scene in the car. There's always one thing. It's like they think they nailed it.
2: Yep.
0: But there's the one, and I feel like that would be me. I would do the one dumb thing, then I'd be in prison, and I would get beaten up all the time because it'd be like, you dummy. You're a dumb murderer. Morning, everybody. It's Wednesday, July 22nd. The Fred Show is on. Hi, Kaylin.
3: Hello.
0: Hi, Jason.
5: Hi.
0: Hi, Paulina.
7: Hey.
0: Hi, Kiki.
7: Good morning.
0: Showbiz Shelley is here. Big money. This is very exciting. We think we've been in like the close to 3,000 before as the highest number that you could win in the Showbiz Shelley Showdown. Isn't that what we decided? Somewhere around
5: three?
0: Yeah.
5: Mm-hmm.
0: Yes. 1850, though. 32 straight wins. You beat her in five questions. You get paid. Game Show Wednesday. A new waiting by the phone and more on the way. The Entertainment Report and headlines coming up this hour. A couple of things. Kiki, why are you being shamed for your gym outfit?
7: It's so sad, too, because I'm really just out here trying my best. But my trainer is like, please stop wearing that to this gym. Like, he hates my outfits. He hates.
0: Well, what are you wearing, though? I mean, you're not supposed to wear jeans and Ugg boots. What are you wearing?
7: I know, and I got out of the jeans, but it is giving, like, 90s mom tracksuits, you know, yes. Like loose-fitting tracksuits. You know, the girls now, they wear these leggings, Fred, that kind of, like, cup their butts, and it, like, goes up the crack, and it's all this, you know, it's very tight. Jason.
3: And your trainer's asking for you to wear the old
7: ones? He's like, I mean, because everyone else in the gym is barely naked. Like, honestly, everyone else in the gym is in a two-piece thong, okay?
3: Can he ask you?
7: Well, he did. He okay. definitely did. And okay. he's like, get
0: what
7: it together.
0: A dress code? That's wild.
7: Yes, he's like, please, like, I don't know, spruce it up. And I'm like, dang, I'm just trying. And
0: then spruce I think also, it up.
7: Yes, what? Yes. And I think also, he's like, you've lost weight. You still dress like you, like day one. Like, you can go down a size. And I'm like, okay. So yeah, dang, I'm just trying. And
0: then spruce I think also, it up.
7: Yes, yes. And I think also, he's like, you've lost weight. You still dress like you, like day one. Like, you can go down a size. And I'm like, okay. So yes, this is what I'm wearing. And it gives 90s tracksuit, but it is what it is. This is what I got.
0: You have lost weight though. That is
3: thank
0: true.
3: You. Yes, you have.
7: Thank
3: you look great.
7: You. Thank you. But yeah, I'm not doing the leggings, bro. That's where I draw the line.
3: I'm always going to dress like Adam Sandler.
7: Exactly.
3: Always. Like, what does it matter?
7: Right, am
3: I doing it right now?
7: Thank you. So, yeah. Damn,
0: are you guys is it because of like growing up wearing swimsuits or because, I mean, women's bodies are, there's more intricacies to them typically, but like, I would feel so self-conscious about a lot of the stuff that I see people wearing. And that's a me problem. That's not a you problem. But I was telling you about the swimsuits the other day that I saw at the pool, and Miami's a special place. But I mean, I don't know why we're wearing swimsuits at all based on some of the, and I sound like Peepaw saying this, but I'm being very serious. Like, if all that's on the backside is a string going up your butt, and all that's on the front side is a sugar packet to cover up the just the bit, you know, and then all that's on the front is, you know, two more sugar packets over the, you know, nipple area. If that, then I don't even know why we're doing, like, what's the point? I don't need to imagine anything. I can see it. But then even the leggings, like, there's a lot of things that are curving and, like, you know, I mean, it's tight. So I guess I don't know how you guys do this and don't feel self-conscious. I'm glad that you do. I'm grateful for it. But I think I'd be walking around the whole time being like, well, everybody can see my everything. And none of you guys seem to care. And not that you should, because people shouldn't be looking at you weird and pervy. But, just as a human, do you guys not feel self-conscious about some of that stuff?
7: You got to see the leggings. You could literally, like, I could tell what you're thinking by the leggings that some of these people wear. Like, seriously, it's that deep.
0: That's what I mean, though. Like, I mean, I can see a lot of things that I don't know. It would make me feel very self-conscious. But maybe it's just that you guys are used to this. Like,
7: I'm not made that way. I can't wear it.
0: But if you wear a bikini and you've been wearing a bikini your whole life, like, that's the same as wearing underwear, basically. And I guess, you know, it's just don't think about or have to worry about, which is why sometimes I think we don't understand because we can't relate because, I don't know, we don't wear stuff like that.
3: No, I'm always self-conscious. I just still like wear it because what am I going to wear? A muumuu in the pool? You know. but
0: yeah, you don't want to be the t-shirt in the pool guy, but
3: you know,
0: I thought about it
3: the way my metabolism is going these days. But yeah, usually, you know, you guys know I wear like men's clothing. That's huge. So I don't know.
0: Yeah. Also, Kiki, if those of you who are new to this show, Kiki's getting married next year. Apparently, she's trying to book the Obama Center now.
7: Yes, I am.
3: Oh, that would be
0: different
3: lit.
0: Venues.
7: Right?
0: She's looking at the Obama Center. She's looking at the United Center. She's looking at, apparently the Colosseum in Rome, looking at that as well.
7: Yes.
0: See if that's available. A lot of different venues. But I was reading this article about how elaborate some weddings have become, and things that people are doing to make these weddings, I mean,

0: really memorable as it comes to favors, as it comes to food, as it comes to like special features. And you were talking about this because you went to like a wedding fair, Kiki.
1: Oh, yeah.
0: And some of this stuff is like, they'll get, what is it? Like one of the things you can get is a like an engraver to engrave cups at the event or something.
1: Ooh. Yes. And I really, really want that. You can also get like personalized keychains made right there in front of you. It's like they set up a little bar and you can go and take a photo. They'll take that photo and make a keychain for you and engrave the other side. It's beautiful. We need it.
2: Cool. It's like a mall.
0: How much does that cost?
2: Yes. Your wedding.
1: Cost doesn't really matter. I don't know.
3: Period.
1: Yeah.
2: No budget?
0: Is it like per item or do they charge you per hour? How do you like, how much is the engraved keychain?
1: Sure in today's wedding world, they charge you per hour, a delivery fee, a setup fee, mm-hmm. and then per item as well.
2: Mm-hmm.
1: Yeah.
0: So whether it was just cool or whether it was just elaborate or wild, if you've seen something at a wedding recently or you had it at yours and you just thought it was awesome, 855-591-1035. Like, for example, one person said that we found a guy on Etsy who makes awesome candles. He has exclusive rights to the smells of Disneyland. So we did 100 haunted gingerbread and 100 pumpkin king. The theme was Nightmare Before Christmas wedding. Really?
1: That's insane.
0: A Nightmare Before Christmas wedding.
2: Wait, I kinda
0: anyway,
2: love that.
0: That alone was $1,400 if you wanted that. Wedding had a rescue kitten petting hour.
4: Oh, that's cute.
0: A tattoo artist.
4: I heard of that.
0: Make your own flower crowns.
4: Oh, no.
0: And a 50-foot video wall playing glam rock music videos.
3: Yes.
4: That's glam rock.
0: Like, is this the Oscars or is this a wedding?
2: I would love music videos playing at my wedding.
4: That's very you. I like that.
2: That would be awesome.
0: A tattoo artist, though.
4: That's what I was going to say, Kiki. Because like everyone's in love and stuff. So me and Javi might sneak out and get a tattoo while we're there. That might be my chance. Everyone's my chance.
1: Okay. Let me add that to the list. Okay. I didn't think of that one.
2: I like the tattoo thing.
1: Yeah.
4: It's so cool. I like that idea.
0: I paid an Etsy witch the Monday before my Saturday wedding. It literally had 100% chance of rain and storms forecasted for the whole day on our wedding day, but it stopped raining at the venue before our first look and all the rain missed us the rest of the day.
4: A good Etsy witch will do that. Yeah. Oh, a good Etsy witch.
1: Mm-hmm. Have you ever used one?
4: Oh, absolutely have.
1: Whoa.
4: Yeah.
1: To do what?
4: I don't want to talk about it.
0: No. You're not getting away with that. What have you used a witch for?
4: A couple things, you know. You gotta.
0: No, I don't know.
1: I'm scared of her.
4: I'm not a revengeful, is that a word? I'm not like a revenge seeking person.
1: You're not?
0: You're not?
4: Depends.
2: Wait,
4: I have my mom.
3: You just have a witch on speed dial.
0: Right, except you called a witch in and you won't tell us why. So I think you are a vengeful person. Why did you do it, Paulina?
4: Well, if you guys want to know how I got a very mentally stable and financially stable man, call an Etsy witch.
1: Oh.
4: That's all I'm going to say.
1: You put a spell on that man.
4: I certainly did.
1: Okay.
4: He knows. He knows me. He knows what I did.
3: Give me that number.
4: Jason, I'm
0: going to
4: slide over to you real quick.
0: Jason needs it. I budgeted $50,000 on paper invites simply for the invitation alone. I'm collaborating with an artist to make 10 original artworks for the invite. What are you, Taylor Swift? Like, what, I got to get the invite? Did I get the green invite or the yellow invite to collect all 10? But basically, yeah, then I guess that's another one I've seen before where really rich people have like an actual calligraphy artist and a calligraphy, like hand write all of the addresses and names on the outside of it. Like, I have no idea how much that must cost. My husband entered our ceremony with his best man via helicopter.
3: Oh, that's cool.
1: Kind of cool. Yeah.
0: Well, why did he do that? Where were you? Like, this isn't supposed to be about you. Why did he do that? We're hiring a Renaissance fair troll to walk around during cocktail hour.
1: Now, see, I like what? That. I like that.
3: A troll?
2: He's going to, like, just drag everyone. I kind of love that.
1: No, he's like... No, I was just telling them, like, what kind of troll. She was thinking, like, an internet troll. Like, no, I'm not that kind of troll.
2: You just want a little guy at your wedding?
1: Yes. I also want human statues outside. Yes. To scare y'all when y'all walk up.
4: Oh, the ones that move?
1: Yeah.
2: Oh, like street silver performers?
1: Guy. Yeah.
2: The guy that looks like he's floating, but okay.
4: Like a Tin Man looking thing?
1: He looks like a statue, uh-huh. And then you get close and he's like, ah. You know, that.
0: I've only seen it on TV, but you need one of those walls. Like, it looks like it's got like fake foliage on it or whatever, and people walk by and then a hand sticks out with a glass of champagne.
1: Okay. You like that? Okay.
0: Yeah. Someone said they spent $400,000 This is from Yahoo. They spent $400,000 on musical talent.
5: Who did they book?
0: If I could do that, I would do that. Like, now that I would do. If I had a lot of money to spend, I think I'd do like a cool venue, but not expensive. I think I would do good food, but not expensive. I think I would do great drinks, but not over the top expensive. And then I'd spend all the money on some form of entertainment. Like, you know, get someone out of someone big, like Ryan Cabrera, you know, somebody really big, you know, like David Archuleta.
3: Yeah.
0: And you would just sing Crush over and over again, you know, and people would just be amazed. Yes. Get the Backstreet Boys or the remaining members of NSYNC. That would be something.
1: Yeah.
0: Someone said we paid $350 to have donkeys in flower harnesses deliver beer to our guests during cocktail hour.
5: Okay,
0: That's amazing.
3: Seems cheap. That's affordable.
5: Yeah. Cows are a big thing at weddings now, like the Highland cows.
3: Ooh, yeah.
0: 1960s camper van photo booth for $1,200 at a wedding. Yes, cows to hang with the guests. The cows love violin music, so we hired a violinist as well.
5: Cute. The cows love violin music.
0: Now, Kiki, are you planning anything like this or and not telling us because you want it to be a surprise? Or like what? Or can you give us a hint of something that you are planning for your wedding that's kind of ridiculous?
1: Yes, I want a magician for cocktail hour. I would like the I can't ever pronounce this word, the character artist.
0: Character.
1: Yes, I want that. And I want the human statues. And then, you know, I want Ja Rule. And I think I want B2K now. And that's just a whole nother
0: That's
1: going
0: to be a conflict of interest. I think Omarion, if he were there to perform at your wedding and it's like, does anybody object? You know, say your piece or forever hold your peace or whatever the line is. Omarion's got to stand up and shut the whole thing down.
5: He's going to sing it.
1: I'll probably stand up.
4: Object my own wedding.
1: Right.
0: Andrea, good morning.
6: Good morning.
0: Andrea, what are you, this was an upcoming wedding or a wedding you already, this was your wedding or whose was this?
6: This was a best friend's wedding.
0: Okay, what'd they have?
6: They had an airbrush station where there was like trucker hats or boat hats, and they were just white. And then we just got, it was really quick too. So they just like sprayed our last names or anything that you wanted. And I thought that was really cool.
1: Yeah.
6: Yeah, it was really neat because then after, like, everybody was partying with the hat. So like that was like the party favor. And just like, you know, dancing around and the lights and all that. It was a really good, I'd never seen it before.
5: Hats would be cool.
1: Yeah, I'm still in that one. Airbrush station.
0: That's cool.
5: You're totally doing a captain hat.
0: Have a good day.
6: You too. Thank you.
0: Glad you called. We love Squishmallows.
3: Ooh.
0: So we had a mini claw machine filled with them at the reception. Okay. We overnighted a bunch of blow up instruments and mics. Initially, we just wanted to do a hidden blow up saxophone for the sax solo at our first dance song, but we decided to blow up a bunch of them and have them on the dance floor. We had a penguin as a guest of honor during our cocktail hour.
5: That's cute. The saxophone is really big. It's been at like the last four weddings, and they just come out, even if a DJ is playing, and they just accompany whatever song. And I'm talking about whatever song, from Pitbull to Tupac. Uh-oh. The saxophonist gets out there as you're dancing, and it's interesting.
0: Wow. Well, I'm trying to get, if I ever get married, I'm trying to get DJ Era, aka Paulina, to come play, and it's been a real tough negotiation to try and lock that. I would think because I know you that you would give me a deal, but apparently not.

0: is on. Fred's biggest stories of the day.
1: One more thing on the wedding thing. For me, it's the drunk food. The surprise drunk food at the end.
2: Love.
1: Mm-hmm. That, like, and really surprised me. Like, I went to one wedding on the West Coast where In-N-Out showed up at the very, very end. Like, everyone's hammering, get ready to go, and then there's In-N-Out. And I'm like, yes. You just saved me a DoorDash order back at my hotel. Thank you. Like, so Kiki, get on. I don't know what Portillo's. I don't know what it is. Whatever it is.
3: We have some things in works.
4: Ooh,
3: yes, okay. Some Chicago favorites.
1: Thanks. Oh, really?
3: Yes, yes, yes.
1: You know what else would be nice? A little hibachi chef would be cool, too. Ooh. But, you know, that's, I don't.
3: So
1: if you'd like me to be the wedding planner, that's fine.
3: No, I don't really need you to be the planner. But if you want to give something to this budget, you have great ideas. Well, I just need some money.
1: If I'm the benefactor, then I get to choose how the money is allocated.
3: Whoa.
1: Hey. So get ready for Boy Meets Girl to come sing Waiting for a Star to Fall at your wedding, because maybe I'll do all the things I was going to do at my wedding since it's never going to happen. I'll do it for yours.
3: Okay. I'm here for it.
1: Yeah. I don't think you'll like it, though. I'm very confused. I have to be very transparent. I'm confused about where we stand with the bomb diarrhea virus thing, because one day it's... We figured out where it came from. It's the lettuce, and it's all Taco Bell's fault, and it's all from Mexico, and it's all this stuff. And then we do a story the next day that was, no, just kidding. We don't really think it's from, we don't really know now. And we're sorry to the Taylor Farms people or whatever. And now this story this morning is that the Health and Human Services Department of our federal government said yesterday that the multi-state outbreak is under control. One of the first public comments on the parasitic intestinal illness since the CDC announced it was investigating. Officials have done extensive epidemiological forensics. That's quite a thing to say. They said they've now identified the source and they've worked with companies involved to implement a recall. So we're good, or are we not? I guess I'm unclear. Are we good or are we not good?
3: I don't know, but I went to dinner last night and everyone was eating salads. And I'm just like, are y'all not? Did y'all read the news? Like, everyone's ordering lettuce around me since this news has come out.
2: We are so desensitized. Like, even with the smoke, everyone was out to dinner, out on patios. Like,
3: running.
2: Like, an alien could come here and French kiss me, running. And I would be like, okay, what's next?
1: But it wasn't all lettuce. It was some lettuce, and it was bagged lettuce. So you can eat a salad, from what I understood, as long as it was not bagged and it was washed. And then some of the vegetables, if they were cooked, it was, I'm unclear. But anyway, there's a tropical storm, Bertha, and it could hit New Orleans by tomorrow. There's a storm watching effect along parts of the Gulf Coast as tropical storm Bertha makes its way westward. The watch stretches from the Florida panhandle to the southeast Louisiana coast, including Panama City, Pensacola, Mobile, and Gulfport. As of last night's 11 p.m. Eastern update from the National Hurricane Center, the system sat about 85 miles east-northeast of the mouth of the Mississippi River. This is very specific. Moving west at 6 miles an hour with maximum sustained winds of 60 miles an hour. Jason's getting turned on.
4: Yes.
1: Because
4: love weather.
1: This is meteorological talk right now. Forecast is expected to strengthen and move along the Gulf Coast, reaching New Orleans by tomorrow, possibly affecting southeast Texas by Tuesday. Rainfall of 2 to 4 inches is expected, with isolated totals up to 8 inches and storm surge and dangerous rip currents. I'm not sure how they're going to do this, but it's probably a great idea. France has banned children under 15 from using social media. They're the first country in the EU to pass a blanket ban on the platforms as concerns grow worldwide over the harmful effects of digital consent on kids. The bill also bans the use of mobile phones in high schools. The bans will be enforced by the time kids return to school in September. If they can do it, I think it's a great idea. We've talked about this many times in the show. I really don't think that we've put enough stock into what social media is doing to young people, and what mobile phones and what texting and what the access to the all the different things that are on the internet and on phones and whatever. I really don't know that we've fully considered the effect it's going to have on people in 10, 20 years. But, you know, as if bullying wasn't bad enough when people were just doing it face to face, now anybody can say anything to anybody online, harass people, say horrible things. We see it every day around here. So it's scary, but it's probably a very good idea. I don't know how they're going to enforce it, but, Kaylin, this is for you. You're a big gambler, and I'm sure all your fantasy football leagues are coming into play here shortly as training camps start across the country for the NFL. But Kansas City Chiefs quarterback Patrick Mahomes is expected to be fully cleared this week after tearing his ACL in week 15 and had surgery on December 15th. So if you're thinking about, you know, him as your fantasy quarterback, I guess that's, you know, viable.
2: You know who gave me the inside scoop on that, of all people? Pat McAfee said at Taylor Swift's wedding that he could tell by the way that he was dancing that he was fully healed and going to have a great season. So, you know.
1: Thanks, Pat.
2: Yeah, shout out to Pat, because he's spilling everything from the wedding, and I did not have that on my bingo card.
1: And Dynamite transition, because this is kind of a random but crazy story. ESPN, like many media companies, Disney as well, laying off tons of people this week, and they cut ties with a football analyst named Ryan Clark on Monday, and they had to do it in unusual fashion. This is pretty savage, but The Athletic reports that the network informed him in the middle of the show that he hosts, ooh, or co-hosted. So the former player was appearing on a panel for NFL Live. When the show returned from a long commercial break, he was not on the show anymore, according to TMZ. And The Athletic was reporting that they planned to tell him on Tuesday that he was laid off. But then they were getting media inquiries, and I guess it leaked that they were going to fire him, among other people. And they were afraid that he'd hear about it while he was on the air, and they didn't know what he would do if that happened. So they pulled him and fired him in the middle of his show, told him to go home, which is, it's happened before. There's some audio online of this one show in particular. I think it was in like Sacramento or something, a radio show. They somehow got word they were going to be fired. And so they do like a 45-minute rant about the boss and how, like, it sounded like a bit, except they got fired. Whoa. So they just go on and on. Like, I go, well, I guess we got fired. And Showbiz Shelley, actually, who's on our show now, used to be on a competitor. And they found out while they were on the air they got fired.
4: Ugh, that's crazy.
1: And I think they all said goodbye. And then the boss came in and was like, I guess, you know, go home or whatever. We'll have to ask Shelley about it later. But I remember that day, because she didn't work for us. And we're on the air, and I read the article like at 7 o'clock in the morning that, they're changing their morning show again. Over there, like the 47th one they've had since we started doing this. And I think we hired Shelley before she even walked out of the building, because we knew about it already. I think I texted her like, hey, you want a job? And she's like, do I need one? And it's like, well, can you imagine, though? That sounds like something that would happen around here.
4: Oh,
1: I'm telling you.
4: Sure. Yeah.
1: That absolutely sounds like something that would happen around here. They would forget to fire us. We'd read about it in the press release, and it would be like, oh, we did forget something, didn't we? We forgot to fire Fred. Actually, I don't think they'll forget to fire me, because I think there are certain people who will be excited to do it. But anyway, Starbucks, guys, it has to be a food story in Biggest Stories of the Day, but Starbucks is bringing back the unicorn frappuccino. Ooh. But remember this thing? It looked like,
2: yes,
1: it didn't look like it should be consumed by humans, because it glows in the dark. I mean, this thing was crazy looking, but it's only going to be for one weekend. Starbucks is bringing back its viral unicorn frappuccino for one weekend only, beginning on August 15th. The colorful frozen drink combines creamy mango flavors with a tangy blue drizzle, whipped cream and pink and blue toppings that change both the drink's appearance and flavor as it's mixed. It was introduced in 2017. The limited time, they're calling it a favorite, I'm not sure about that, will be available at some Starbucks locations across the U.S. and many other countries while supplies last. Didn't we get one and try it, and it was just a total sugar bomb?
5: Yes, we did. This was years ago. And then me and someone who used to work here walked around the office, and we made everybody try it, which was really weird that we did that with the same straw.
2: Oh.
5: Yeah, no, it was a very weird video we made.
1: That's how COVID started.
5: Yeah, right. Started COVID in this office, like literally.
1: Yeah, and it's national, I hope I'm saying this right, Fragile X Awareness Day, which raises awareness and support for the most common form of inherited intellectual disability. Let's do the entertainment report next. Blogs after that. Waiting by the Phone is new this morning. Why did somebody get ghosted? All in the next 30 minutes. Also, Big Money with Showbiz Shelley in the Showdown next hour. $18.50 is the prize on The Fred Show. Back after Huntrix in 3 minutes.

0: Kalen's Entertainment Report is on the Fred Show.
1: Do you guys remember the name Courtney Stodden? Does that ring a bell for you guys?
2: Why do I remember?
1: Yeah, so she was...
2: Oh, the child bride.
1: Literally, that's what the media called her, and she actually was. She got married to actor Doug Hutchinson when she was just 16. Her parents signed off on it. It was like this whole thing. Now she's very much an advocate for doing the opposite and not allowing that to happen to children, but she's also in the news this week, if you see her name, because she's calling out Seinfeld star Jason Alexander over a 2012 Funny or Die sketch that she filmed with him when she was 17. So she shared a photo and it was him holding a phone against her breast. And she said, "I was 17 years old in this photo. The older I get, the more impossible it is to understand." She recalled how he was repeatedly rubbing the phone across her chest while saying there was no signal in her head, but plenty of signal in her chest. Apparently later in the sketch, he joked that when she turns 18, he'd like to take her behind the couch and have his way with her, which is really not great.
2: This would have been like, what, the 2000? Like, I don't know.
1: 2012.
2: Oh, wow.
1: 2012. So a little more recent than I would like to think.
2: Yeah.
1: But, you know, we have come a long way. And, of course, this has made his, you know, its way to his desk. He's seen this and he has responded. And he said, "Looking back at the comedy sketch in which Miss Stodden and I participated in 2012, I completely agree that it was inappropriate. I truly regret it. But more importantly, I'm deeply sorry for any harm or distress it has caused Miss Stodden. I offered her my sincerest apologies." So he has taken ownership for it and he has apologized.
2: Well, that's all you can do, right? Because I do think sometimes we have to take into consideration the fact that things that have not aged well, and that there's stuff that what might have been considered funny that wasn't funny, but it was at the time.
1: Mm-hmm.
2: But yeah, that's not good.
1: Yeah, there's a lot of conversation about that. Like, I know a lot of Gen Z has gone back and rewatched, you know, older shows and brought up those issues on TikTok, as well as I think I saw two of the Tropic Thunder. I don't know which one stars saying they both disagreed on whether or not that movie even could be made nowadays. So yeah, I mean, all you can do, he saw it right away. He didn't take his time. He took ownership and he apologized. So
2: have you seen this comedian? I think I've sent you some of his videos before on TikTok. He might be a Chicagoan. I'm not sure, but not that that matters, because he might be from North Dakota. He might be from Washington, D.C. He might be from Baltimore. I don't know. But he does a whole tour. He's a stand-up comedian. And he does a whole... His whole shtick is you go to his show and he shows clips from TV shows from like the 90s and 2000s.
1: That's hysterical.
2: And the scenarios that, like... I mean, just wild stuff that we were growing up watching that, you know, I forget what it was. I can't give you an example off the top of my head, but you watch this stuff and you're just your mouth is open because it's like, oh my God, I remember watching that as a child.
1: Mm-hmm.
2: And it's outrageous that was a storyline. But I'll find his name because he's really funny. But you watch these things, it's like, oh my gosh, I remember that. And I remember thinking that was funny and not realizing just how wild of a take it was.
1: Yeah.
2: Let me see if I can find him.
1: Even some of like the old storylines, even on just like Saved by the Bell, like the caffeine pills or just like the things that were a big deal that are not, conversely now, you know, like Seventh Heaven plots.
2: Right. I was just going to say that Seventh Heaven show was like, you know,
1: like you kissed a boy.
2: Yeah. Right. Yes. You kissed a boy. Like you have AIDS now.
1: Right.
2: It's like, wait, what?
1: Yes. And remember the Reverend Camden came. He's a bad boy. We found out later. But yeah.
2: Someone's going to text me and tell me who it, or, you know, text the show and say who it is. But very, very funny. And you watch this stuff and it's like, I cannot believe that was at one point entertainment.
1: Yeah, it's wild. Moving on. Speaking of things to watch, Wendy Williams' guardian, Sabrina Morrissey, she settled that legal battle with A&E television networks over the documentary that came out. Remember, she was demanding the release of the documentary be halted. Of course, that didn't happen. And she was asking for additional damages. She said that she and the network have resolved all the issues, claimed that Wendy was dealing with a very serious medical issue or issues that rendered her effectively incapacitated. And Sabrina claimed that A&E should have not filmed Wendy while she was in that situation or going through all of that. Wendy is currently living in an assisted living facility despite her efforts to terminate her guardianship. Will any of you see The Odyssey with me, or is it too long?
3: I will.
1: You will?
4: Yeah, me and Jonathan want to go, my bestie.
1: Okay, can I come with you guys?
4: Absolutely, triple date.
1: Okay, perfect. So moviegoers who are going to see The Odyssey were caught off guard when they were treated to an unexpected jump scare of the Other Mommy trailer. Paulina, have you seen this? It dropped publicly yesterday, but people in theaters, have you seen this? It's a scary movie that's coming out.
4: No.
1: It's a horror film, and it's Jessica Chastain. And basically, there's this little girl, and it's Matt Damon is directing it, and she has like her real mommy and her real dad, but then a clone of her mommy like appears and does like evil stuff and is like sinister, and the little girl can't tell who's her real mommy and who's not. It's very, very creepy.

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1: They talk about it, talk about it.
0: These are the radio blogs on The Fred Show.
2: We're writing in our diaries, except we say them aloud. We call them blogs. Paulina's got one. Go.
3: Thank you so much, dear blog. I do have a question. It could be an etiquette question, but I'm curious how you guys feel about this, or if I'm the only one who might think this way. But like, I know that I could be the queen of pulling up late on things, like whether it's like a party or a dinner. Now, if you're like, hey, this is like, I don't know, a 4 o'clock thing, like I do try my best to be on time. But if you're like, oh, like I had a block party this weekend, for example, right? And like I tell people to come after 2 p.m. That just means literally come anytime after 2 p.m. because, you know, I got the whole block till whatever, till midnight. Basically, the whole block is going to be lit till midnight.
2: Yes, you give somebody a window. If you say like it's the party's happening from 2 to 6. Then I usually think I'm going to show up at, I don't know, 3:34,
3: right.
2: somewhere in there. You know what I mean? Like, I'm not going to be there right when it starts, and I'm not going to come right at the end. But if you give me a window, but if you say we're having dinner at 7, then you can't come at 8:30.
3: Correct. Yeah, and that okay. is correct. Yes, exactly. So, like, my question is, how do you guys feel about, like, somebody if they show up early? And like, it's kind of like almost their thing too, or like, oh, okay, like they're known as like the early person. And I have thoughts about that because I don't want to say it's necessarily rude. I just think it's like, not my favorite thing as
4: no.
3: somebody who always, if I have a party or if I'm planning something, like I am that person who is kind of running around until the last minute, whether it's like getting, you know, clothes on my kid or, you know, doing this, like literally like, I don't know, putting the chips out, whatever it might be. So like, I feel like I feel bad if someone's there early because I'm like, I'm not ready to entertain you yet. I'm not ready to party with you yet.
4: Right.
3: You know what I'm saying? And I'm almost wondering, like, I'm almost curious. Is that like a rude thing to feel that way? To be like, oh, like, why are you here so early? When the party is, you know, 2-3 o'clock and you're here like 45 minutes early or 30 minutes early. Like, I'm not ready for this. I'm not dressed yet. Deodorant's not on. And now I feel like I got to entertain you a little bit. I don't know. Am I the only one who feels that way?
2: If you're going to show up early to some, to a function, you've got to text the person, say, I'm coming early. And you got to have a purpose for coming early. Like, I'm coming to help.
3: I agree with
4: yes.
3: that. I agree.
4: Yes.
3: Unless, like, I ask you to help or, like, you offer to help, like, I agree. But I think the heads up is maybe what would be nice.
4: But, like, also, why are you showing up early? Like, bro, I said this time, don't you show up a moment earlier. And you know I need a 10-minute grace period
3: yes.
4: after the time I told you to show up. Because I start thinking you're trying to catch me with my pants down.
3: Mm.
4: Like, you're trying to show up to my event when no one else is here. You're trying to be like, oh, I showed up and it was nobody there. And the food wasn't even out yet. And, you know, they didn't even have the drinks chilled. Well,
2: and
4: why are you here 40 minutes early?
2: Didn't even have pants on.
4: Exactly.
2: Pants on. Unbelievable. Wait, yeah.

0: your chonies around the house, and it's like, wow, that's crazy. What time did you show up? 45 minutes early.
1: Right. It's rude, in my opinion. I think you're trying to set me up.
2: You think everyone's trying to set you up, first of all. It depends on who it is. Like, if it's your Jonathan, then I'm sure it doesn't matter. But I do think it's rude. I think it's also cocky. Like, you have a time frame. Like, who makes you the queen? Like, why can you come outside right. the time zone? I don't care if it's early. Like, a lot of people see that as, like, more respectful.
3: Yeah, it's not my thing. It never will be my thing because I'm always late. But I just feel like, well, to be that early and like, yes.
2: It's aggressive.
3: It is. I think you got to text that person or at least just be like, hey, heads up. Because like if I see you, you know, if I look out my window and I see you, like I'm not going to acknowledge you until that time. And I did. I'm not to be mean, but I did again because I'm like, I still got to put my clothes on, my kids' clothes, you know, make sure she's eating. Like there's still things to be done before we party.
1: Exactly.
0: Yeah, I think it's as rude to show up really early as it is to show up really late. I do think that. Mm-hmm. The other tricky etiquette question along the same lines that I have is when you're going to a function and you say, do I need to, can I bring anything? And usually a person will say no. Sometimes they'll say, yeah, you know, bring chips or bring a beverage or whatever. But that's confusing to me because if you come to my house in the rare event that I have something in my house and you ask me, can I bring anything? I'm going to tell you no. And I mean no. I mean no because I don't have any place to put it. I don't want a bunch of extra food. I don't need a bunch of extra bottles of stuff. I don't need it. So unless you have a dietary restriction or there's something very specific that you want that you don't think I'm going to have, then I really actually don't want you to bring anything. However, I've been told that even when someone says don't bring anything, you still cannot go to someone's house or to their event without something.
2: Agree.
0: But when I say to you, and I think a lot of people are like me, when I say to you, please do not bring anything, I mean it.
2: I'm not doing that. I'm always bringing something. I'm sorry. I apologize.
3: Okay. Same.
0: Well, then, same. I guess I don't know why, then I don't even, not that you've ever asked, but I guess in that case, don't ask. Because if you ask me and I say don't bring anything, I really mean it. Like, because that would be my opportunity to say, yeah, bring something.
2: I know. Some people don't mean it, though. I don't know. I just feel naked, like, showing up or like a mooch. Like, I'm drinking everything, eating everything, and I didn't bring you a bottle of wine. I don't know.
0: Mm-hmm. Yeah, I don't mean. And then there's another form of etiquette question, which, and I've actually had this debate with someone because a friend of mine got very offended by this. If you bring a bottle of wine, for example, and we don't have a lot of time to debate this, but if you bring a bottle of wine to a party, and you say, like, it's the host gift. Like, here you go. Thanks for having me over. Here's a bottle of wine. Are you entitled to drink said wine? Because my friend would say, no, that was, I guess if you look up the etiquette of this, that was the gift for me. That's mine now. You can drink whatever I have available. But can you imagine, like, if I gave someone a gift and then said, and it's like, I don't know, cookies. I'm like, here you go, here's some cookies. And then you're like, thank you. And then I'm like, now I'm going to eat them.
1: Right. I'll open those cookies I brought.
0: Right. You know what I mean? So, but I guess a friend of mine who's a little high strung, he actually had the debate with someone real time. The woman's like, here's a bottle of wine. And it was a better bottle of wine than he was serving. Uh-huh. And he was like, thank you. And he put it away. And then she's like, well, why don't you open that so we can drink it? And he's like, but I thought that was the gift that you brought us for hosting the party. We have wine over there that's already open. And she's like, well, no, I brought the wine. So did you bring the wine for you to drink or did you bring the wine for me as a gift?
2: At that point, I think it's up to the host, I guess. You know, usually I'm like, I don't care what you do with it. If you want to break it open right then, if you want to put it away.
0: I think in that case, you bring something. If you're really hell bent on drinking your own thing, like if you really are specific about what you're going to eat or drink, or if you have a dietary restriction, I think you bring a gift and then you bring another one.
2: Agree.
0: Like, you know what I mean? Like, that's for you. And then I brought another one for me.
2: Yeah, usually it's wine for you, Jack for me, you know?
0: Right.
2: There you go.
0: Exactly. There you go. Waiting by the phone is new.
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0: City.
1: I got banned from Uber because my account got hacked by someone in Colombia.
2: Oh.
1: And so I woke up and there was like all these charges. They were just gallivanting around Bogota. So I was like, obviously that is not me as I am in America. And so they canceled my account.
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4: Thank you, Jason, by the way. I had a great time gallivanting through Bogota.
1: It looks great.
4: Yeah. Then I moved on to Medellin on your dime, too. So that was
1: perfect.
4: And then wait till I got to Cartagena. That was unbelievable.
1: Whoa.
4: You should have seen the thong I had on there.
2: Yeah. Unbelievable. Mr. Columbia.
4: They were calling me that. They were calling me Senior Columbia the whole time. Wednesday, July 22nd. Good morning, everyone. Thank you so much for waking up with us. It's the Fred Show. Hello, Kaylin.
2: Hello.
4: Hi, Jason Brown.
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4: 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But if you beat her, you win. Waiting by the Phone is new. And next, and the Entertainment Report this hour, too. What are you working on, Kay?
2: Singer David has been in court this week. We'll talk about that. And then Jason Brown, yes. Michelle Branch is in the report today. It is a little bit of a slow news day, but we are going to talk about
4: Never.
2: Your queen.
1: How dare
4: Don't
1: you?
4: Don't you ever refer to Michelle Branch as a slow news day. I am locked in.
1: Breaking news.
4: Yeah.
2: I'm transparent. Gotta
4: be honest. Free this hour as well. Fred shows up.

0: ever been left waiting by the phone? It's the Fred Show.
1: Hey, Adam, good morning. Welcome to the program. How are you?
2: I'm doing all right. Thanks for having me.
1: Hey, it's our pleasure for now. Let's wait and see what you did. But we were calling about a woman named Marissa who you met on Hinge, the dating app. I need to know how you got, well, I know how you met, but talk to me about the sort of the courting process, about any dates that you guys have been on. And you think you're being ghosted now, so I want to know why you think that, too. Kind of fill us in.
2: Yeah, for sure. I mean, you know, it's Hinge, so, you know, the dating pool can always be, like, brutal, but I was very lucky. I met this wonderful woman named Marissa. We met for drinks, and those drinks turned into dinner because we wanted to spend more time with each other. I feel like that's a pretty good sign. She's very attractive. And when we were talking, she brought up the fact that she loves travel. And I love travel myself. So, you know, the night went on, we hit it off, and then I texted her the next, you know, day to see if we could make new plans, and I didn't hear a thing afterwards.
1: Okay. So you have this, you know, you connect on the app, and then you connect in person, in your opinion, and you both have this passion for travel, so you have things in common, and you really felt a good vibe. But you have, I guess, reached out to her a couple of times, if you believe you're being ghosted, because one text probably isn't good enough.
2: I mean, yeah, you know, I wanted to hold my pride in a little bit, but then, yes, sometimes when you really like someone, you got to hit them with a double text, you know, and still nothing.
1: Hit them with a double text, yeah. And it's real bad when you hit him with the double text and you don't get anything back. So let's see if we can get Marissa on the phone, and you'll be on the phone at the same time. We're going to ask a bunch of questions on your behalf. At some point, you're welcome to jump in on the call. And the hope is that we can straighten things out and set you guys up on, in this case, I guess it's a second date, and pay for that. All right.
2: Yeah, that'd be great.
1: You have to hear what happens next in part two of Waiting by the Phone right after this song, Pink Pantherist. We're back in 3 minutes on the commercial-free Fred Show.

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1: 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Adam.
2: Yeah.
1: All right, welcome back. We're going to call Marissa. You guys met on the dating app Hinge, and you chatted on there for a little bit, as one would, and decided to meet for drinks, which you say then turned into dinner, which is usually a good sign. If you agree to meet for drinks, and then you go, hey, let's go have dinner now, that's kind of my move. Is like, you know, you commit to the drinks, and then if that goes well, then maybe you extend, but otherwise you're only signed up for the one activity in case things aren't great. But everything went really well, and you have a lot in common, you said, and so you called her the next day, or you texted, and she has not responded to you since the date. You've now reached out a couple of times, and you believe you're being ghosted, and you want to know why.
2: That's correct. Yeah, all right. Summed up excellently.
1: Okay, well, thank you. That's my job. Thank you, Adam. I appreciate that. Let's call Marissa right now. Good luck.
3: Hello?
1: Hi, is this Marissa?
3: Yes, who's calling?
1: Hi, Marissa. Good morning. My name is Fred. I'm calling from The Fred Show, the morning radio show. The whole crew is here, and I have to tell you that you are on the radio right now, and I would need your permission to continue with the call. Can we chat for a couple of minutes on the air? You can hang up at any time.
3: Yeah, okay.
1: Thank you very much. You don't sound excited. I don't blame you, but we're calling on behalf of a guy named Adam, who you met on the dating app Hinge, and I guess you guys recently went out to drinks and dinner.
3: Yeah, we did.
1: Okay, you sound okay. It's always the vocal inflection when it goes from goes like that. Yeah, this is when I know there's a story. So he called us, Marissa, and he said that he had met you and that you guys went out and that he enjoyed that and that he's reached out since the date, tried to get a hold of you to plan another one, and you haven't responded. So what's your version of the story? What happened?
3: Well, it was going well at the beginning, like with the chatting and texting, and I agreed to meet him. And when I first saw him, I was excited because, you know, he's really good looking. It's just the issue was, like, toward the end of dinner, he suggested that we should go on a trip to Europe together. Oh. And that he would
1: Whoa. First date? Because he did say that you had travel in common as an interest, but what he didn't say was that he invited you to Europe on the first date.
3: Yeah, I felt like that was kind of a big swing for a first date, and it got even weirder, and he said that if I dyed my hair a little darker, I would look very much like his ex, and that I could use a copy of his ex's passport that she thinks she lost, but he has it. Because they had apparently planned a non-refundable trip together, and he needed someone who could pass as his ex to go so he doesn't lose a ton of money. I mean, doesn't that sound weird?
4: And illegal, yeah.
5: Right.
1: So this dude on the first date is like, you look enough like my ex, we can use her passport that I essentially stole, and we can go to another country together. Also, I don't lose some money.
3: Right, and we barely even know each other, and then we'd be committing fraud and immigration-related crimes.
5: Yeah.
3: I mean, oh my God.
1: The layers of issues here, and all of this, so you could take on all of this so he can save a couple bucks because the trip is non-refundable.
3: Yeah.
1: Wow.
3: I mean, it was pretty weird.
1: I don't know if I admire the creativity here or what, but let me, Adam is here. I forgot to mention that Adam the fraudster is here. Adam,
2: were
1: you just seeking out women that look like your ex so you don't lose money?
2: No, absolutely not. You know how hard it is to find people on Hinge like that? I just thought it was very convenient that they looked so similar to each other. And I was like, wow, this makes my life even easier, okay? I mean, this is a victimless crime, okay?
5: Are you going to jail?
1: Until she's in jail? Until she's the victim?
2: No, it's a free trip to Europe, okay? The trip's already paid for. We love traveling. Listen, come on. We know what TSA and people at the airlines, no one's really checking.
4: Okay? You're on the radio right now.
1: No one's checking. So wait a minute.
2: We'll be honest.
1: As if it's not crazy enough to take essentially a virtual stranger to Europe. Like, that's a big, I agree with her, that was a big swing. It's not only that, but let's commit fraud along the way.
2: Well, I mean, it's only fraud if, you know, you get caught, you know?
1: It's only fraud if you get caught. You hear that, Marissa? It's only fraud if you get caught.
3: Yeah, this just sounds really too shady, and I'm surprised that he would ask something like this. I don't. This is really a turnoff, and I'd rather avoid prison in this lifetime too.
4: International prison, yeah.
0: Yeah. Oh, yeah.
1: Yeah. So you're Adam. Why don't you just go by yourself? I mean, I realize it's not as much fun, and it probably would be great if Marissa wanted to go with you and risk her citizenship, but she doesn't. So why don't you just go on your own? I'm sorry you're going to lose money, but I guess that's the risk you take when you book a trip with an ex. Also, maybe give your ex her passport back that you have.
4: Yeah, return the item.
2: I'm just holding it. Of course, she's going to get it back. Okay, oh. I'm just holding on to it for now. And, it's going to happen. I don't want anything of hers, to be honest. But, you know, because this is the radio, you know, if anyone listening, I have 5 days to find a 5'7 brunette, all right? And you have to be open to using someone else's passport and have a wonderful time in Europe, okay? Otherwise, I'll lose $5,000 and, you know.
3: Oh, wow.
2: I don't want to blame anyone, but it'll definitely be my ex's fault, okay?
1: Okay, well, the sad part is someone's going to reach out to us and offer to do this. and we're not going to link you up because I don't want any responsibility or association with that because that's illegal, and I think it's a really, really bad idea. While it is a generous offer, it's not that generous when you consider the risk that you would have to take and the potential legal fees to keep yourself out of federal prison.
2: Only if you get caught. If the more you look like my ex, the better. But that's also not required. Okay, it's more required if you just go on the trip with me.
1: Yeah, well, that's the other thing. They have to go with you, which I don't know how many people want to. You realize this doesn't even make you look very good. Like, you're meeting a random stranger, and you're like, you should totally break the law. I would have a lot of questions about your integrity, honestly, if you made a request like that to me.
2: You're saying that you've never broken the law? Come on. We've all broken a little law here and there. You know,
1: immigration law? No. Yeah, no. No. You know, there are a few things I cherish in life, and one of them is my citizenship. And my right to travel the earth
3: and
1: without
3: freedom.
1: Any restriction. And freedom. Right. And not going to prison.
2: Well, I guess you've never been to Europe and seen the beautiful sights that are there. Which you could. If you
1: looked
2: like my ex.
1: If I were a 5'7 brunette that could use her passport. Right? Okay, yeah. So, Marissa, I'll ask the question. I know the answer, but would you like to go out with Adam again? Maybe you don't have to go to Europe. You can just hang out and commit some other sort of crime.
5: Right.
3: Absolutely not.
1: Okay, not interested. Adam, look, good luck. I don't think this is a good plan. I don't think you should do this. I think you should either just eat the money or go on your own, but what do I know?
2: Okay, well, you know, I guess we'll see if anyone on the radio hears my plea.
1: I'll look for you on Locked Up Abroad. It'll be great when I see Adam on there. I've seen this Locked Up Abroad. What's the other one where they actually like real customs agents?
5: Border Patrol.
1: What? Yeah.
5: That would have gone.
1: Yeah, they're going to be looking. There's a red alert now for anyone named Adam with a lady in a wig and a poster. All right, guys, thank you for your time. Best of luck to both of you.
3: Thank you.
1: The Entertainment Report and $1,850. Showbiz Shelley in the showdown. You beat her in 5 questions. You get paid in a couple of minutes. The Fred Show is back after Sabrina Carpenter. I know.

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1: All right, have to start out with a heavy story. Singer David still had Celeste Rivas's name tattooed on his left ring finger when he was booked into jail, which is a chilling detail that was revealed as day one of his preliminary hearing came to a close. An investigator testified yesterday that officers spotted Celeste on the singer's finger during booking, along with "shh" on his right index finger, a religious reference on his right palm, as well as prosecutors displayed photos showing the faded tattoos in court. David appeared relaxed, for lack of a better word, as the images were shown. He was stroking his chin and studying the evidence with his thumb and index finger resting on his face. The tattoos are particularly significant because, remember, prosecutors claim Celeste had David's name tattooed on her left ring finger, as well as a matching "shh" tattoo, which had previously been identified by not only her mother, but the medical examiner after she was found. They allege he removed that specific finger bearing his name and her pinky after killing and dismembering the 14-year-old. The hearing also raised a lingering question about one of the alleged purchases that we heard about as we've been talking about this. Remember, prosecutors claim that he purchased two chainsaws on Amazon after her death. However, an investigator did testify yesterday that authorities never recovered one of the chainsaws. A separate witness did testify that his finances, estimating between $12 million in gross earnings between 2023 and 2025. The witness said that he received a believed $600,000 advance after signing with Interscope in 2022 following a larger payment. Her family, and this is the heartbreaking part, they were in the courtroom for just really graphic testimony, and they didn't look away when the evidence was shown. And I can't imagine how they're feeling right now. David remained shackled around his waist, but was not handcuffed because he has not to be. He has pleaded not guilty. And this is just the preliminary trial to figure out if they have enough evidence to, or I'm sorry, the preliminary hearing to figure out if they have enough evidence to go to a trial. And I mean, I'm not an expert, but I think that they have more than enough, and I'm pretty sure that this is going to move forward. Let's move on to something lighter, but still difficult to talk about. Lily Reinhart, you may know her from Riverdale. She's a beautiful actress. She opened up about the pressures of being in the public eye. She said stylists aren't given racks of clothing for people who are above size 4, and she has a beautiful body. She's very curvy. She said, I went to the Vanity Fair Oscars party one year wearing the only dress that fit me on the rack, and I was really unhappy with how I looked because I didn't want to wear that. And while there was a period of time where it felt like the tide was turning when it came to body positivity, Lily says that as much as people want to pretend that's not true anymore, it is. It's all over Instagram and TikTok, people commenting on the bodies of celebrities. And she says it's just really difficult. She was one of the people who sort of called out Kim Kardashian, who basically said she was eating like 50 calories a day to get into that Marilyn Monroe dress. And she was just like, this is very toxic and not a good thing to spread for people. And so she's talked about that a lot in her experience. Okay, let's move on to the lightest of all stories. Michelle Branch, who I know Jason is excited to hear about.
2: Wait a minute, Jason, I'm locked in.
1: I know, I'm sorry, you too.
2: I've been sitting here for 15 minutes.
1: I could barely get through
2: that waiting by the phone. I'm like, guys, I don't, whatever. Change the ticket, pay the money. What's going on with Michelle Branch?
1: Well, I will tell you, obviously, like, we know she's back. She's touring, but she took a trip to the mall, and that led to one of the most iconic music video looks of the early 2000s. And I'm sure if you are a kid who grew up with TRL, then you can probably picture this music video. So she was answering fan questions while celebrating the 25th anniversary of the Spirit Room during a Q&A, and she was talking about the Everywhere music video and that blue t-shirt with yellow graphics.
3: Yes.
1: Jason, you can picture it. I can picture it.
3: Burned in my memory.
1: Yeah. It wasn't a custom piece. It wasn't a designer look. She didn't go to a stylist. She went to the mall and bought it at Urban Outfitters. And that became one of the most, I mean, that launched her whole career, but yeah, it became such an iconic music video and obviously people talking about it a ton afterwards. But yeah, I mean, back in that day, that was very common to not have a stylist. And you could tell.
3: Oh.
1: You could tell. But that was one that still, you know, holds the test of time, and it's still a cute top. But you could very much tell with the red carpet looks in the early 2000s. We just wore one of every accessory. It was a scarf. It was a belt. It was a, you know, a scarf around the waist. It was three hats, a bandana. I don't know what we were doing.
2: Seven Abercrombie polos.
1: Yeah.
2: With different colors with the collar popped. Yeah, you had to do that.
1: Yeah, so. Collar maxing. I don't know what we were doing, but we didn't have stylists like at that time. And Leslie, we were talking about the Odyssey earlier. Paulina's going to go see it with me. Matt Damon's tattoos caused some drama for the Odyssey director, Christopher Nolan. Bet you didn't even know he had tattoos, did you? He said, I had a moment with him at his first wardrobe fitting because we've been fitting all of the supporting cast, all the guys who play his crew and some younger actors and everything. And they all come in and they've all got tattoos, which is a nightmare for a period film. Of course, it means hours of makeup. You have to cover all that up and then put the costume on and then rain and wind and the costume will right away, he said. But he figured Matt Damon would be a break for him. He would catch a break. Surprise, he takes his shirt off at the fitting, and he's got an effing tattoo, says Christopher Nolan. And I was like, not you as well. Like, what? He didn't say what the tattoo was. I know his bestie and love of his life, Ben Affleck, has a huge dragon tattooed on his back, which you like it?
3: I do. I don't know. It's cool.
1: Oh,
3: I mean, I would never do it to myself, but I think it's hot.
2: Thing to do. I mean, just an entire back piece of a dragon.
1: Yeah. I think it's a dragon. Yeah, it's not the cutest, but I guess Jason likes it, so every pot has a lid. If you want to see us go live throughout the show, we do that on Twitch and YouTube. That's Fred Show Radio. Same thing on Instagram, Threads. 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
1: Good morning.
2: We were talking about you earlier about how Ryan Clark from ESPN got fired in the middle of his show. Sounds familiar.
1: It did. Yeah, it gave me PTSD hearing that one. No. Yeah, it happened to me too.
2: Because now you don't have to work there anymore, so that's good.
1: Well, no, but that story, I don't know. Yeah, do you want me to tell it?
2: Tell it. Why not? I got to tell it.
1: Okay. No, but long story short, we were in the middle of doing our show, and my co-host pauses, and he goes, "You guys, it just came out in the news. You're getting fired." Me and my co-host, Jay Nice at the time, "You're getting fired." And I was like, "What?" And I was about to go into an entertainment report. He's like, "Yeah, it just came out in the news. The article just came." And I was like, "What?" And so my co-host, Jay, was like, "Well, we should probably say goodbye then." And I was like, "Okay, yeah, I guess so." And so we turned on the mics, and I don't even remember what I said. I think I blacked out. And then that was it. The bosses weren't even in yet. And then they got in, and they were like, "Yeah, it's true."
2: Oh my god!
1: It's really awkward. Yeah, it was terrible.
2: Nuts.
1: Yeah.
2: I think I was texting you during it, like,
1: probably.
2: What are you doing?
3: We listened to it in the studio, Fred. Do you remember? Like,
2: yeah,
3: we were like,
2: no,
3: "What
2: I
3: are
2: did.
3: We doing?" Yes,
2: because I read it too, and I'm like, our competition is getting fired, and like right now, but I didn't know you didn't know. And then I think you worked for us like a week later or something. So worked out okay. We're glad for the ineptitude. Mm-hmm. Like we love the malpractice over there. I love it.
1: It all worked out.
2: It's radio malpractice. It really is. But anyway, we're glad you're here on our show. $1,850 is the prize. 32 straight wins for these Showbiz Shelly, and here to take her on is Jesse. Hi, Jesse.
4: Hey, what's up? How you doing?
2: Jesse, good morning. You know, I got to hear a fun fact about everybody who calls in here. Fun fact about you, Jesse.
4: Oh, I don't know if it's even that fun. I'm a flight attendant, so I just got back last night from a wicked trip on the East Coast. Got a lot of weather, so makes sure.
1: Yeah.
2: Yeah, it's been kind of a mess, but let's see if you can pull this off. I mean, good money. $1,850, 5 questions. Shelly, adios.
1: All right, good luck.
2: All right, off she goes to the soundproof booth. Jesse, she can now hear these questions. Question number one for you. Which Deadpool star confirmed that another movie is in the works?
4: All right, that's got to be Ryan Reynolds.
2: Aaron Rodgers seemingly reunited with his family after posting pictures on Instagram this week. What position does he play in the NFL?
4: Aaron Rodgers, that's quarterback.
2: Uh-huh. Zendaya told a photographer he was late after proposing to her on a red carpet this week. Who is she married to?
4: Tom Holland.
2: Coleman Domingo interviewed Jacob Elordi while filling in for Jimmy Kimmel. Which popular HBO series were the actors in together?
4: Oh, three. Oh, man.
1: Two. One.
4: Shoot.
2: Okay, you got this one. This is last question. Which You're Still the One singer said she wakes up every morning and goes horseback riding in her pajamas?
1: Same.
4: Does this horseback riding in her pajamas?
1: Three.
4: Oh,
1: still the one. Still the one. Two. One.
4: Shania Twain.
2: All right, I'm gonna give it to you. Right at the buzzer. That's a four. That's really, hey, that's good. Let's see what happens. Shelly's coming back. Four.
1: Oh, wow. All right.
2: Four, yeah. Good score. Here we go, Shell. Which Deadpool star confirmed that another movie is in the works?
1: Ryan Reynolds.
2: Correct. Ding. Aaron Rodgers seemingly reunited with his family after posting pictures on Instagram this week. What position does he play in the NFL?
1: He's a quarterback.
2: He is a quarterback. Zendaya told a photographer he was late after proposing to her on a red carpet this week. Who is she married to?
1: Tom Holland.
2: Yeah. Coleman Domingo interviewed Jacob Elordi while filling in for Jimmy Kimmel. Which popular HBO series were the actors in together?
1: Three. Euphoria?
2: Euphoria is correct. And which You're Still the One singers?

0: said she wakes up every morning and goes horseback riding in her pajamas.
1: Shania Twain.
0: That is correct. That is a five. That is a win. I got to tell you something, Jesse. You did a great job considering you've been busy flying around as a flight attendant.
1: Jet lag.
0: But you got to say it. My name is Jesse. I got showed up on the showdown, and you can't hang with the gorilla.
2: I cannot hang with the gorilla. My name is Jesse, and I just cannot compete with the master.
0: Okay,
2: my girlfriend should have made me watch. Should have made me watch Euphoria more. She was, and I didn't follow.
0: Okay.
1: She should have.
0: Jesse, we can, yes. He just made up his own thing.
1: Right. That's a little bit longer.
0: That's a long one. I'm Jesse. I can't compete with the master. My girlfriend should have made me watch Euphoria more. I like yours better, Jesse, honestly. Hang on one second, man. Hey, thank you so much for listening. Have a great day.
2: Hey, thank you, too.
0: And by the way, if things don't work out with your girlfriend and we can, like, pretend that we're together and I can be on your flight benefits, I'd really appreciate that. Just keep me in mind, okay?
2: Oh, you just let me know.
0: Okay, good. Thank you. That would be, I would really enjoy that.
3: We're letting you know.
0: Yeah, I actually just did. I just informed you of what I would like you to do for me. A female would be great, but, you know, an attractive female that would like to date me would be even better, but I'll settle for whatever I have to do. Have you seen the trend on TikTok where people are like, I got pulled over speeding. Like, they call their parents, they call like their dad at the house, and like, I just got pulled over speeding, and I told them I was speeding because you fell off a ladder, and we're on our way there right now, and like the cops following, and then they show up at the house, and like the dad pretends like he's, you know, all passed out with
1: That's
0: a ladder
1: a
0: next
1: one.
0: To him.
1: I love that.
0: Exactly. Well, I'll do whatever it takes to get flight. If I have to pretend whatever the scenario is for free flights, I'll do it. I'm in. Shelly, $1,900 tomorrow, 33 straight. Good job.
1: Nice. Thank you very much.
0: And one more time, we're glad you're here.
1: Thank you. Hopefully I'm tomorrow. Thank you.
0: You're good. Have a good day.
1: Bye.
0: Continues next. Definitely going to beat Paulina and Kiki Karaoke. And we're doing FIFA World Cup halftime show artist today. Because I've been thinking about that guy that was very upset. I think it was yesterday or Monday or whatever day it was that he or she felt like we were yucking their yum by saying that Tom Cruise, Madonna, Coldplay, BTS, Justin Bieber, what's his name? The soccer guy from Netflix.
1: Oh, Ted Lasso.
0: Ted Lasso and the Muppets didn't all fit together. And I know that was a crazy concept of ours. And it was an original thought. Nobody else felt that way, just us. That it was a hodgepodge of people. But in honor of you, because I'm sure you're still listening, because the people who hate us, they listen more to remember why they hate us so much. In honor of you, Kiki, we're doing that.
4: Ooh. Okay, well, they're really going to be mad today, so let's do it.
0: Let's do it. Wake up.
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0: The Fred Show is on.
10: Are we silly geese? I guess we're silly geese, gooses. I don't know. Someone will get mad about that. I think the goose community is offended. Morning, everybody. It's Wednesday, July 22nd. The Fred Show's on. Hi, Kaylin.
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10: Shelby, Shelly, and Bella Hameen are here. If you want to take on Paulina in game number two of Game Show Wednesday. Definitely going to beat Paulina. We play each Wednesday. We never know what Paulina is going to say. It's the best part of the game. 855-591-1035. Kiki karaoke after that. FIFA World Cup halftime show themed. And the throwback dance party with DJ Neurotic all in the next 30 minutes on The Fred Show. And we're commercial free.

0: It's the Fred Show. Do you have what it takes to battle?
1: You're definitely going to be Paulina, pero not today.
2: Not today. Maybe today. Possibly today. Paulina, no, it's time to sing your song. Ooh. Yes, for good luck.
1: We gotta sing this song together, cause after this, my girl gonna show up with the FIFA World Cup, and she might have won, because who else can do it better than Kiki and me?
3: Hey.
2: Kiki, I want you to start thinking about which Muppet song you want to do.
4: Muppet, okay. All right, let me get right on that. Yes.
2: Yeah, whichever Muppet song you want. And by the way, I'm a Cookie Monster fan, so the fact that he was there, like, for me, it really was something for everybody. I just think it was, they didn't all go together for me.
5: It was, but, like, my dreams. Like, that's how my dreams are, all those people.
2: That's what I would imagine LSD feels like, but I don't know for sure. All right. Kimmy's here. Hi, Kimmy.
6: Hello. Good morning.
2: Good morning and welcome. Tell me something about you. Fun fact about you, Kimmy.
6: Well, I'm a single mom of two, and I work at a pinball company.
2: Wow. Well, that is very hard work. What are your kids' names?
6: Amber and Amanda.
2: Well, hi to them and hi to you, and thanks for being a great single mom. Let's see if you can beat Paulina. 106 wins, 122 losses, and a tie last week, which is a win for Paulina since we only play once a week. 5 general knowledge questions. Here we go. P, you got to leave.
1: All right. Good luck.
2: All right. Adios. P is leaving the room.
6: Me too.
2: She cannot hear these questions. Kimmy, question number one for you. What is the square root of 49?
6: 7.
2: What kind of food does Goldilocks eat in the Three Bears home?
5: Porridge?
2: What does Dunkin' call their donut holes? Not being paid for this.
6: Wait, Dunkin' call their donut holes?
5: If you were to order them. 3.
6: Oh, munchkin.
2: What is a perfect score in bowling?
6: 300.
2: And what color is a traditional breast cancer awareness ribbon?
6: Pink.
2: That's important. Whoa. But it got serious at the very end. It got very serious. That's a 5. All right, we're bringing P back from the booth. She's coming back. Okay, here she comes. Take your time.
6: Here comes Block 123.
2: It's live radio. It's all good. No, P?
1: Yeah.
2: Okay, it's a 5. You have to get a 5.
1: No, you're lying.
2: No, I'm not lying. Mentirosa, no, I'm
5: Lock
2: not lying.
5: In.
2: I'm not
5: this.
2: Lying.
5: I got this. I got
2: you
5: this.
2: You ready? Thing.
5: Yes, I got
2: all
5: this.
2: All right. What is the square root of 49?
5: Why are you looking at me?
1: Square root of 49.
2: 5.
5: 3.
1: 8-something.
5: 2.
2: 8-something.
5: That's a lyric. That's that's a lyric.
1: No, that's from your real one.
2: Something.
1: It's 7.
2: We were looking for 7. 7 times 7, 49. What kind of food does Goldilocks eat in the Three Bears home?
1: Porridge.
2: That's right.
1: Period.
2: What does Dunkin' call their donut holes?
1: Munchkins. Gigi's favorite.
2: What is a perfect score in bowling?
1: Oh,
5: I'll give you all the time because you already lost. So
1: I lost. I sure did. 25.
2: Yeah, 25.
7: Wait a minute.
2: A 25.
1: I locked out. All the way out. What is it? What is
2: we were looking
1: opposite?
2: For 300.
1: 300.
2: A 20. You only have knocked down 25 pins. The whole thing. It's amazing. And what color is a traditional breast cancer awareness ribbon?
1: That is pink.
2: It is pink. I don't know what that is, but it's a loss. Kimmy, you win. Nice job, Kimmy.
1: Woo!
2: Very proud of you.
6: Thank you.
5: Kimmy's
2: and she was talking some smack, but in fact, that is loss number 123 for Paulina. I love how she called her shot. She's like, watch this, loser.
1: Literally.
5: No, she's laughing at you.
1: Right. She's still laughing. She's still going.
5: Kimmy. Yeah.
1: I'm laughing too, don't worry.
2: Kimmy, we're going to get you a prize.
6: I love you.
2: We love you. Have a great day. Hang on. Stay right there, Kimmy.
1: I love you more.
6: Thank you. Love you guys.
5: Love you.
2: Hey, that's the kind of winner we like. Yes. Kiki Karaoke, this is for the one hater. This is for you. We're honoring the FIFA World Cup. We catered it. I mean, 100 people will tell us that we're pretty. And the one person that tells us that we're ugly, that's the one that I think about all day. It's true. I don't know why I'm in this business because because I sometimes wonder. I'm so sensitive. But 855-591-103. Maybe it's pride.
5: Anyways.
2: Yeah, whatever. I'm a very sensitive flower. People, I've been surprised to learn this. I'm a very sensitive flower. 855-591-1035. Kiki Karaoke, very simple game. We'll give you a title and artist, and all you have to do is tell us whether you think Kiki will get the song lyrics right or wrong when I stop the song. Call now, and we'll play next on The Fred Show.

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0: Can you hear my Muppets theme?
2: Oh, I'm like, what is that?
3: Oh, no. We don't do that again. Right. I was like, what? I pressed.
0: Hey, look, it's FIFA halftime.
3: You're right. I'm sorry.
4: Imagine.
0: Yeah, so there you go.
2: Oh.
0: I'm going to stop the song, Kiki. Where does it go?
2: Oh, child, it's time to meet the Muffins. Come on. We on the Fresh Show. Come on. You know my stupid song that I'm on. We going to play the song now, right? Come on and ride the wave now.
5: What?
2: Going to the store right now. Come on and ride the wave now. We're going.
0: What wave
2: going.
0: Are they riding? What?
2: Maybe, I don't know. I don't know what that song was.
0: The Muppets? Did you not have that as a child? The Muppets?
2: Clearly. And that's the problem.
0: Okay. All right. Well, Michelle is here. Hi, Michelle.
6: Hello, Fred.
0: Michelle, good morning. Tell me something about you. I'd love to learn about everybody who calls in here. We only have 13 listeners, so I should be able to remember all of this. But fun fact about you, Michelle, is what?
6: I actually run a Jeep Wrangler group out of Will County on Facebook.
3: Ooh.
4: That is a fun fact.
3: That is.
0: A Jeep Wrangler group.
3: That's so my dream.
0: You're a fanatic, are you?
6: Oh, I kind of am.
0: Okay, that is a very interesting fun fact. Mm-hmm. I like
3: that. Is can I ask why you guys do a wave? Because I do that in my Nissan, and then you
0: the
3: guys
0: Jeep
3: look
0: wave?
3: At me funny. Yeah.
6: We do. It stems back to, like, I think World War II. And it was like, it's the shape of a V.
3: Oh.
6: And it has something to do with things and peace and all that peace, love, and everything. Yes.
3: I like peace and love.
0: Okay. All right. Well, good. Yes. I'm glad we got to the bottom of
4: that. Why do it in a Nissan?
3: Right. I'll be with you guys one day in my Jeep. One
0: okay,
3: day.
0: we gotta move this
6: there
0: along.
3: He's like, move along right now.
0: That's all right. Why don't you go ahead and Google that one, Pete?
3: Here we go.
0: So,
3: song
0: number one is FIFA halftime fiend. Justin Bieber, what do you mean when I stop the song? Will she get it right or wrong?
6: She's gonna get it right.
2: Thank you,
0: she's
2: girl.
0: She's gonna get it right. Let's see how this goes.

0: When you don't tell me to move, but you won't tell me to go, what do you mean? I'm looking outside right now and now it's foggy. Driving in my Jeep down the street and you know we cloggy. Yeah. What? Rolling down the block and we gon' call you. Mm. Come on. I'm riding down the block. What do you mean?
1: It's yeah, foggy.
0: Yeah, yeah, yeah. When you nod your head foggy. Yes, but you wanna say no. What do you mean?
1: Okay.
0: Yeah, yeah.
2: He's gonna eat the tone though. Like, you were on key.
0: Hallelujah. FIFA World. Hallelujah.
2: FIFA World.
1: I think that Kiki actually, like, her brain, something happens during this game, and I just keep it going to see if it'll, like, keep skipping her brain.
3: No. You know? It won't.
1: Okay, so that did not go well. Madonna made an appearance. We've done Madonna. Well, but she was there. I mean, what can I say? I'll let you pick. What Madonna song do you want? I'm going to make this as easy as possible. Which song do you think you know?
0: Like a Virgin.
1: Like a Virgin.
0: Yes.
1: Okay. Let me find that for you. Do you think she will get this right or wrong when I finally find Like a Virgin? I assume we have, how do we not have Like a Virgin?
4: I think she's going to get it right.
0: That's great. You think? No way, girl. Yes. Yes.
1: I think she's going to get it right. Okay. Well, we're about to find out. Oh, I didn't know Motley Crue had a song called Like a Virgin. Interesting. All right, here we go.
0: I know both.
1: I'll see how this goes.
0: I made it through the wilderness. You know I made it through. Jason, why are you laughing? Know how long I went until found you.
1: What?
5: How long you what now?
0: You know I made it through. Like a virgin. Touch for the very first time.
2: It's a whole verse.
1: Yeah.
0: Like a virgin. Running through the streets.
1: What? Why a virgin like running through the streets?
0: What like a virgin, hallelujah. Like a virgin, hallelujah.
1: If they're a virgin, they're not in these streets.
0: Okay. I don't know.
2: Sometimes right. Virgins be out there, you know.
0: Okay. Okay.
1: They do.
0: Shout out to them. Come on. Virgin.
5: Shout out to the virgins.
0: Search for the very first time. Yes.
1: Yeah.
0: Like a virgin.
2: Yes.
0: Running through the streets.
1: All right, finally, BTS was there.
5: Oh, boy.
0: Now, wait a minute now.
1: They were there. You've had 45 minutes warning of where these songs are coming from. Dynamite. And I'm just fast forwarding somewhere to the middle because they say the same thing over and over again.
0: Okay.
1: Michelle, do you think she will get this right or wrong?
4: No, she's getting it wrong.
1: She's getting it wrong.
0: Yeah. I love you, girl.

0: Anne.
1: Light it up like dynamite. Oh, yeah. We rolling down the street because we out tonight. Oh, yeah. Because we're lighting it up like dynamite. Oh, yeah. And we're running down the street like dynamite. Yeah. Oh, yeah.
0: We're in the streets a lot today.
1: Hallelujah.
2: Hallelujah.
0: Like a virgin.
1: Yes. Touch for the very first time. Like dynamite.
0: We used to go to the store all the time, and now we're in the streets.
3: Yes.
1: We're rolling the streets. Yep. Come on.

0: Dynamite. Oh, yeah.
1: Okay.
2: Whoa.
1: Yeah.
0: Like a bird.
1: Absolute disaster. Per usual. Michelle, I don't even know if you won, but you won because nobody loses. So you win.
0: Yes. Woo.
1: You win. I hope you enjoy rolling through the streets with the virgins today, okay? You enjoy yourself in your Jeep with your wave. Hang on. Stay right there. She's going to roll through the streets with the virgins in her Jeep.
0: Ooh. That is Kayla's song. My man.
1: You don't have to sing these, Kiki. It's okay. DJ Neurotic is here. The Throwback Dance Party. Fred Show.
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0: and you guys wanted more. Most of you wanted more, so you're getting it. Every day, all summer, the Throwback Dance Party on The Fred Show. And we'll get to the fun fact next. Stay right here.
1: Hey. Yeah. More Fred Show next.
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0: at our Super Bowl, or excuse me, well, it was my Super Bowl, the FIFA World Cup halftime show that I honestly can't get enough of. I've watched it several times. I mean, what a great mix of people. And it all fit together well, in my opinion. But we talked about the Muppets earlier. Did you know that Yoda and Miss Piggy, for a long period of time, were both voiced by the same person?
1: Wow.
2: Really?
0: Yeah. So, yeah, if you're a Yoda person and a Miss Piggy person, which, why wouldn't you be? Yoda, Miss Piggy were both voiced by a guy named Frank Oz, a multi-talented actor, puppeteer, director, and producer. Now, I think there are multiple people now that do all the voices, so I don't know. But for a while, Yoda and Miss Piggy, same guy, Frank Oz. If you're ever on Jeopardy, now you're going to win the Daily Double or whatever it is. You won, and you can remember the Fred show for it.
1: Wow. Miss Piggy was a man?
0: Miss Piggy was a man.
1: Oh, no, great. No.
0: Now look what you've done.
1: What do I do?
0: Hit the button.
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8: 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All the things if you want to watch and listen to the show live each morning and throughout the day. 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And, of course, the daily throwback dance party with DJ and Erotic, too. So have an amazing day. We'll see you tomorrow. Bye, guys.
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11: Christopher Nolan has proven to be a master of pretty much every movie genre he dabbles in, and he's explored many of them, but he hasn't made a true horror movie yet, but that might change.
12: Yeah, his new movie, The Odyssey, definitely has moments that play kind of like a horror movie, and he tells The Hollywood Reporter that making those scenes definitely whet his appetite to make a full-blown horror movie.
13: But he's not going to just like rush into it because he thinks that horror specifically has to be born out of a brilliant idea. You kind of have to approach it very carefully from a conceptual point of view. Basically, you have to have an amazing basic premise.
11: And he points to the breakout movie of this summer, Obsession, as the perfect example. It's a genius, straightforward idea, which is why it works so well.
12: He says if he makes a horror movie, it won't be about any technical itches he still needs to scratch.
11: No, not at all. For him, it's all about the story. And he says he's always looking for that perfect horror concept. So hopefully one day he'll find it. The Odyssey, huge, now playing.
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7: When severe weather barrels into the tri-state, the Weather Authority tracks it in real time. 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
1: 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Later this hour.
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1: Sisney's been on fire this week. Tanya was a little tired yesterday. This is so interesting. Like I've told you, I can't go on a date on a weeknight. I just don't have the vibe right. It has to be a Friday or Saturday.
2: I can see that. Yeah. Or maybe,
1: but people,
2: yeah.
1: I have friends that go out like on a Tuesday on a date.
2: What about Thursday? Sometimes you don't want to give up your weekend to go meet a dud.
1: But I don't have a I don't have a choice. I can't.
3: But then you're like, I wasted schedule. A Friday or a Saturday.
2: Is
3: on
2: a Friday
3: that?
2: Better or a Saturday better for you?
1: You know, I go, this is a really great, I'm glad you asked that because I can't focus and relax and I'm tired at 8:30 or 9 o'clock, right? So the weekdays don't work. Now, take me to Friday. Is it better off to come right out of a work day into a Friday night date and have the full weekend ahead of me?
2: Yes,
1: or is it better to
2: so.
1: Have the Friday night to chill and then fully come in full speed on Saturday after having a day of a break?
2: I get a second win on Friday. I'm excited. I feel like I have energy. I could definitely do a fun outing Friday night.
3: Yeah, and then you can sleep in on Saturday.
2: Or continue the date if it's going well.
1: I did that with, remember who?
2: Yeah, I forgot who, but yeah.
1: It was a long time ago.
3: Too.
1: No, I said, what are you doing for the next 48 hours?
2: Yeah.
3: Who was that?
2: I don't know.
1: One of the first you ever met when I first started here.
2: Yeah.
3: Oh, okay. Cute.
1: Think I like Friday, but I have to go home to shower first.
2: Yes, of course.
1: I can't go straight from work.
2: No.
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1: 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Don't drink it, they say.
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1: 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I don't understand.
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3: So if you're with us earlier, you might have put the pieces together. But because of the heat, all the people, all the experts say don't drink coffee. It's too hot when it gets to be really hot in the 90s and 100 to not drink coffee, to stay away from coffee and soda and anything caffeinated. I understand, but it's kind of like I'm going to pick and choose my battles.
1: Yeah.
3: I'm fine not having the soda. This room doesn't want me not having coffee.
1: No.
3: They don't. What does DJ Khaled say?
1: He says
3: something like that.
4: Another one?
3: No. He says they don't want me to be DJ Khaled.
1: You know what?
3: You don't want me to not have coffee.
1: Maybe throw some electrolytes in, not your coffee, but in something else to make up for
3: another
1: the
3: one?
1: Dehydration of the coffee.
3: I double down. I have it hot and I have it cold now.
1: Wow.
3: So, caffeine, blah, blah, blah. Mm-hmm. It raises your heart rate and your blood pressure. And it makes you vulnerable to heat exhaustion. Here's your quote for today. Each feeling is just a visitor in your house. You must acknowledge them, but then lead them to the exit when you're ready.
1: Beautiful.
3: I like it. It's kind of a good way to put it.
1: Thank you. All goodbye.
3: Right. Sipping my coffee.
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1: It's hard to see any positives in grief, but it can give you a renewed appreciation for life and health and deeper love for those who you've lost. 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Search Madonna.

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1: Thanks for being with us. Apparently, the caller on 7 has been trying to get through for quite some time with a dilemma they can't seem to solve themselves. We will try and get into that. Stand by.
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1: Gloria, so you're torn between your husband and your best friend. What's up?
2: Just like some context, my husband and I have been married for 8 years, and my best friend and I, we've been friends for, you know, well over 20. And the three of us were out to dinner with a group of other people. It wasn't just the three of us, but a couple weeks ago. And I don't know how this happened, but somehow my husband and my best friend got into this huge argument. I don't really want to go into the details, but everybody at the table was very, very uncomfortable. Yeah, it was horrible. And the next day, my friend told me she doesn't respect my husband as a man, and she thinks I settled when I married him.
3: Wow.
2: And I know. And then my husband says he doesn't want her to be around anymore, and he thinks that I should end the friendship completely. You know, I made vows to my husband, but I just don't know what to do. I don't know.
0: What you can do is address it with her to say, I don't appreciate you disrespecting my choice, my marriage, my husband. It's not okay. I'm on your husband's side. You chose him as your partner. And I think you got to be loyal and you got to pay respect to that. And she needs to respect it. So good luck on a direct conversation with your friend about how you feel and how your marriage is your priority.
2: Yeah, thank you.
0: Thank you. Take good care.
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are hanging on Cincy's Party Station. It's Kiss 107.1. Taylor Swift fans. Well, Swifties will do just about anything for a Taylor Swift keepsake. A New York artist named Justin Gignac collected trash from outside Taylor Swift and Travis Kelce's wedding and packaged it in cute little clear cubes. The collection, dubbed the Non-Invited Edition, featured everything from bottle caps to cigarette butts and sold out in just over 24 hours.

meditating. 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
1: Let's talk about this. It's getting a lot of chat online. Do you save birthday cards or Valentine's Day cards or any cards that you get? Now I'm talking about the Hallmark cards.
2: Yeah.
1: The card that has a printed saying and maybe a little note or signature on
2: it. For sure.
1: Do you save those, Sissany?
2: There's a ceremonial part where like I get birthday cards and I put them like on my mantle for like the week of my birthday and probably like 2 weeks after. And then I save a few.
1: Tanya, I'm guessing you save everything.
3: I save nothing.
1: Really?
3: Yeah.
2: Really?
3: Save the ceremonial, like the if there's like really sweet ones. So I do save if they're like very thoughtful and sweet. But the generic ones that I get, I'll read them, so sweet, and then I toss.
2: But there's no system to my madness. Like, I don't know where these cards are. Like, they're tucked into like random drawers, nightstands, somewhere in my office. Like, they're saved, but I just don't have like a system for them.
1: I have saved before. I have saved. So I don't know, save or not save. That is the question.
3: If you save from a significant other and then the relationship ends, you do have to get rid of those.
1: What about pictures?
3: Like printed pictures? Framed pictures?
2: I feel like
3: yes, you can't have those up in your house when your new girlfriend arrives.
1: On your phone?
2: Oh, that's so hard to do. You got to go back.
1: Tanya?
3: I'm going to say no, because I feel like that'd be just so... But maybe your Instagram.
2: For sure, Instagram.
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1: 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Like you were spying?
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1: We got to talk about this. Are you the kind of person that would listen in on a conversation if somebody butt dialed you and they kept talking? Or
2: 1,000% yes.
1: The cameras, the Nest Cam, the Ring Cam. I mean, if you're like looking for your kids to be okay, you're checking on them.
2: Right.
1: Intern Maddie, I call you Maddie in a while, but Madison, I've been
2: Madison.
1: Intern Maddie. Perfect. So, go. What'd you do? Why'd you spy on your parents and their friends?
3: Okay, well, usually it's like funny stuff, like someone will like trip and fall and that's funny to look at. But this time, the audio wasn't super clear, but it sounded like someone was complaining either about the dinner, maybe the way we invited people over. And now I'm like, ooh, should I bring this up to my mom or should I not? Because is it going to start drama?
1: So you heard them complaining essentially about the hospitality of your parents?
3: Yeah, around, yeah.
1: And did you tell your... did you play it back for your mom?
3: I haven't brought it up yet.
2: Yeah, because that's going to be awkward. Yeah.
1: Like, we all do it. I can't tell you how many times I've had someone leave my house and be like, thank God.
2: No, but like to talk like smack in their home.
3: Right in front of the door.
2: In their home?
1: I mean, come on, you guys. Well, I think you don't, because I think it's weird that now you're going to admit that you're looking in on whatever's happening in your house.
3: I know.
1: You're not even, you're just living there for summer.
3: Yeah, they'll probably kick me off the account then.
1: But you also don't want to blow it. You're getting free
3: entertainment.
1: Lodging.
3: Yeah.
1: And entertainment, exactly.
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1: We were talking earlier about what you do with a birthday card or a holiday card. Sophia on the line says that her friend wasted no time in throwing it away. Read it and threw it out right away. Is that okay? 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
1: Drake lost a big bet on the World Cup final after wagering $1.5 million on Argentina beating Spain. A win would have earned him more than $5 million. But Spain took the title, leaving Drake empty-handed. And of course, fans are once again blaming the infamous Drake curse. A long-running joke that whenever Drake publicly supports a team or athlete, they end up losing.

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0: Sissany and Tanya here. Thanks for being on with us. Sissany's been on fire this week. Tanya was a little tired yesterday, but I assume you were saying that you've been going out. Is it, it's summer that you just feel like you can go out a little bit more, even though we got our same schedule?
2: No, I went out. So I kind of did this thing with my birthday this year where I did like separate dinners with different friends. And so I had basically like three or four
3: nights. I did that for my birthday and it was like a marathon.
2: Yeah. So I had like three or four nights in a row that I was going out to dinner.
0: That's amazing that people want to celebrate you like
2: yeah,
0: that.
2: Yeah, very nice.
0: Benny Blanco. Love that guy. Shared in an interview why his wife, Selena Gomez, asked him to wait before they went public with their romance. She was a bit insecure, but Benny gradually eased her into being more comfortable with it by reminding her of not only their mutual love, but the love that's all around them. He was saying, quote, I said, you know what? Screw it. We're lucky because we both have friends and family we've known since before all of this. And we're surrounded by a group of people we love. So they took the leap of faith and it worked out. And we love Benny Blanco and Selena.
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1: So let me grab Sophia here. Interesting topic that we were covering. Do you save birthday cards or Valentine's Day cards? And if you do, what's the etiquette on time? Where do you put them? And if you defriend or break up, do you tear them up? Do you throw them away? Do you forget about them? Like, what do you do? Sophia, what happened to you?
2: I went to a friend's birthday party. It was at a different friend's house, and I gave her my card. She opened it, read it, said, "Thank you, that's so sweet," and then threw it right in the trash. But I called her out on it. I was like, "Did you just throw my card in the trash?" And she was like, "What? I read it." I was like, "That's so rude."
1: So, she has a point. Like, she read it. She got the emotion and sentiment. Now, recycle the card.
3: In front of her face?
2: She was like, "What, do I need to keep it for a week and then throw it out? Like, what's the difference?"
3: Yes, because then that week you still keep, you walk by it, you see it, it reminds you, it makes you happy.
1: I get the practical point of your friend going, "Hey, thank you. I read it, I felt it, and now I'm going to recycle it."
2: I'm not going to buy it.
3: If I wrote you a thoughtful card for your birthday and you read it and you threw it away right in front of my face, Ryan, I don't know if I would ever write you a card ever again.
1: Out of guilt, I would put it somewhere and then think to myself, next week, I got to get rid of that. All right, Sophia, thank you and good luck.
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1: Shakira just had a huge career moment performing at the World Cup halftime show. Tanya's working on a trending report about her performance, and one of the people watching her in the stands was her ex. It's coming up next.

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1: All right, let's get to this trending report.
2: Okay, so Shakira obviously performed at the first ever halftime show, but what everybody's talking about is her ex, Gerard Piqué. So he played for Spain in the World Cup in 2010, 2014, and 2018.
1: Right.
2: He was sitting in the stands with their two sons, and the camera panned while she was performing Die Die, blasting through the stadium. The kids were dancing. He was stone-faced, okay? Somebody said it perfectly. He said Shakira's letting her ex-husband know that she's playing the World Cup and he is not. And then one other person pointed out that Shakira has now performed at 4 World Cups and Gerard only ever played in 3. So the internet's verdict is Shakira won the breakup. And if you guys don't remember, there was all those rumors about Gerard Piqué
3: cheating, right?
2: Yeah, mm-hmm. With the jam. Remember there was a strawberry jam that he didn't like in the fridge. And then she came back from tour and realized it was gone. So somebody had eaten it, but he doesn't like it.
1: Well, do you think that she knew that he would be there before she booked performing, or she booked performing and then he bought his ticket, or he bought his ticket? Like, what, in what order do you think that'll happen? Or he would go anyway because he goes every time there's a World Cup.
3: And her kids were there.
2: Yeah.
3: So
2: I think that's what
1: the talk is all about. He was stone faced, right? In the meme.
2: Yeah. Yeah. He wasn't like.
3: And how could you not be dancing when she's performing Die Die? Yeah. Like, oh my gosh, that is such a jam.
2: So good.
1: Props to the director though of the World Cup that took the shot of Shakira's kids dancing and then her ex just sort of staring out of nowhere. Props to the camera operator and the director.
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2: All right, Cincinnati, here we go. In a matter of moments, my buddy Sean Walsh is going to be back in studio. We're going to talk about the Mojo Voice of America Triathlon. Well, last year I talked to him about this, and this has grown in popularity for good reason, incredible reason. Let's talk about your wellness. It's a Wellness Wednesday. This might be something that you consider as a really cool goal. Just put it on your radar. In the meantime, you can do your own research, mojotriathlon.com, to learn more about this. But you're going to Westchester for this coming up on August 23rd. Let's get Sean in here in a moment to talk about this, get the details, and again, just try to set a goal for yourself, if nothing else. In the meantime, also at 4:30, I'm going to get you tickets again. Our Western and Southern WEBN Fireworks Kickoff Weekend, September 3rd at Megacorp Pavilion. That is for Third Eye Blind, that show. I've been giving these away for the past couple of weeks, and I want to give you another opportunity today. That is your friendly favor, thanks to my friends at Kiss Auto Glass. It's a Wellness Wednesday. Plenty more to do, too. Later on with Stevie Carr, my tag team partner, she'll be in here. Mimi's Macros to talk about your nutrition. But let's start with the triathlon. Sean Walsh, in after this, $1,000. Let's get you that right now.
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0: Wellness Wednesday, Kiss 107.1, John, and friends. I'm trying to impact your wellness, especially. This is probably my most talked about day throughout the week, just because I feel like I'm opening your eyes, ears, perspectives to things you didn't consider, whether it's for your mental health, your physical health, even your financial health. We talked about pet wellness, Sean Walsh. You got pets?
1: I got three dogs.
0: Yeah, and it was that show. Phones were off the hook that day because that pet, it's a family member. Let's be real. But we're talking about you and your health today and physical health. Back to it with a Mojo Triathlon that's going to be in Westchester on August 23rd. We're trying to get ahead of this just a bit. It's about a month away. And maybe a triathlon has never crossed your mind. But I think it's brick by brick, right, Sean?
1: It is.
0: I'm asking you.
1: Brick by brick, step by step, you know, moment by moment. It is a swim, bike, run combo, and literally anybody can do it. You know, it doesn't matter what you think your fitness level is. All that matters is you have the desire, the motivation, register, show up, do your best. Simple as that.
0: Where did this come from? This, who said, hey, let's have a Cincinnati triathlon?
1: So this goes back, oh man, I want to tell you 2011, 2012, something like that. There's a gentleman that owned what used to be the Mojo shoe store up in Westchester.
0: Yeah.
1: Developed a running club. The running club became a triathlon club. And then they're like, you know what? We've got this beautiful park in VOA.
0: Uh-huh.
1: We've got a beautiful lake, which in my opinion is probably the best water in the area to swim in. They've got running trails around the park. They've got the beautiful people of Westchester that are very accommodating.
0: Yeah.
1: So they put together this race. The first one was in 2013. So what is that? 13 years ago, if I'm mathing correctly.
0: Yeah.
1: And it's become a staple of the triathlon community here in Cincinnati. It's grown in popularity and size every year, obviously with the exception of COVID. And it's become not just a staple on the schedule, but it's also become a place where, as I say it, all paces, all faces show up. You know, we partner with a lot of groups in the area. Bridge Adaptive.
0: Yeah.
1: So Danny Meyer and the team, you know, we are incredibly accommodating to pretty much anybody. If you're a disabled athlete, you've got a cycle chair, you want to come race, we got you.
0: Oh, that's awesome.
1: You don't have to have the best of the best to be out there. You just have to have the desire.
0: Yeah.
1: Register, show up. We'll take care of you from there.
0: Well, here's what you can do in the meantime. We're just getting Sean in the door here. Do some of your own homework. MojoTriathlon.com. And you'll see there as soon as it'll pop up. Tell you there at VOA. And you can get into the nit and grit of this. But we're going to do that on the air. It's your Wellness Wednesday. A Cincinnati triathlon that could be your next goal. But to his point, I mean, you could start this year. Let's get it going. August 23rd. More details next. John and friends.
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3: When severe weather barrels into the tri-state, the Weather Authority tracks it in real time. 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
4: After a stormy Tuesday full of severe weather, things much more quiet and comfortable for cleanup the next couple of days. This afternoon, much lower humidity and highs only near 76 with a mix of sun and clouds. Then overnight, open window weather as we drop to 58 for Thursday morning, and tomorrow afternoon mostly sunny and a high near 78. That's your Night First Warning forecast. I'm meteorologist Mark Stitz on John John and Friends.
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Cincinnati's number one in music station, Kiss 107.1, John Dion and friends. I find any reason to bring up food on this show? Yes, Tasty Tuesday yesterday was live from Zingerdo, of course, down there, Madison Square. But today it's going to be about nutrition. In just a bit, we're going to be bringing in my friend Mimi. Mimi's Macros. A little after 3 o'clock, she'll be here because this food has changed my life and our children, for that matter. Yes, they love it. It's meal prep food that they love. You heard me right, parents. So do not miss out on that. Also, there's going to be a friendly favor from her, $100 gift card you can win. Then later on, speaking of friendly favors, at 4:30, hooking you up with Third Eye Blind tickets to go see them, a part of our Western and Southern WEBN Fireworks kickoff weekend on September 3rd. It's real simple. You're just going to send me an emoji when I tell you to do it at 4:30. In the meantime, more with my buddy Sean Walsh talking about a triathlon. It's Wellness Wednesday. After all, statement.

0: Kiss 107.1, John and friends, hanging out with my buddy Sean Walsh. It is a Wellness Wednesday. Triathlon is the word we are throwing around today. Why? Because this might be something that you have never considered, and I think that's a great thing, honestly, because it's just to pique your interest a bit to go, what is it? Like, and when you hear that, there might be this this misconception that it's like you got to be shredded, you have to be so lean, you have had to have made this your life to get into something like this. And Sean is here to bust that myth.
1: You are spot on. I mean, yes, those people exist.
0: Right.
1: But they are the minute of what I see is the triathlon population of all distances, right? I announced for Ironman, and most of the people I see at Ironman do not fit that stereotypical like triathlon physique persona, whatever. Most of them are people that have personal goals of some sort, physical wellness, mental wellness. Maybe they're recovering from something, whatever the case might be. And they see a triathlon as a way to get that goal, accomplish that goal, and keep them on their healthy path.
0: And part of that, so like at this coming up again, August 23rd at Voices of America, you have a selection, you have a different variation of distances that you can choose from.
1: We do.
0: As to make this for so many more people.
1: Yeah, no, we do. So if you want to ease your way into it, if you're a speed demon, whatever the case is, we've got a sprint triathlon, which is the shortest. You know, it's a 750-meter swim, a 20-kilometer bike, and a 5K run.
0: Yeah.
1: I could probably do the translation in my head, but I'm not sure what that equates to.
0: don't worry about it.
1: You know, take that and you double it, and you've got your Olympic triathlon. So 1,500-meter swim, 40K bike, and a 10K run. And then we have duathlon. So you don't feel like you're the strongest swimmer. It intimidates you, and I get it, right? If you stop swimming, the results are not good. So you can just do a duathlon, run, bike, run, right?
0: Oh, that's great.
1: Or you can do a relay. Maybe John, you're a strong swimmer, I'm a strong biker, and Toria is a strong runner. Maybe we have a relay team, and you go out and you do it, and you have a good time.
0: See, so you make this family affair, or have some friends of yours get involved and start to build that bond in that way. That's awesome.
1: There's a lot of generosity, acceptance in the triathlon community.
0: That's cool.
1: It's the only way it's the only way outside of the major sports you can grow a sport. You have to be accepting. So to make it easy for people to come in, chase their goals, accomplish those goals, and feel welcome, I don't know a better combination than that.
0: Cincinnati, again, if you have interest, if you're going, this sounds like something I could pull off, or I could get started, just get the ball rolling. It's a matter of checking out, getting some info here. You can go to mojotriathlon.com, as Sean and I have been talking about, to kick off the show. And we got more details on this coming up, and well, like maybe the next phase of this, and just making it easier for you to consider this and adding it to your portfolio for your wellness. 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John and friends, let's impact it more next.
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0: Cincinnati's number one in music station, Kiss 107.1. John Don and friends hanging with my friend Sean Walsh. Last year, I met this guy, and I'm super glad that I did. He's inspired me in so many ways. Well, that's the point of Wellness Wednesdays, to inspire you to take control of your wellness. There's too much available, too much great information out there, and too many experts, especially here in Cincinnati, that you can utilize and at the very least hear out here on the radio that could overall affect your health and wellness and then totally change your life. Maybe add something like a triathlon in there. Maybe running or something, like you get bored running. You want to mix it up with something.
1: Yeah. Oh, yeah.
0: Because that could very well be the issue for some.
1: It could. I mean, you know, I believe in two things pretty strongly. Movement is medicine. And diversity of movement just keeps you going, right?
0: Yes.
1: So triathlon is a good way to mix up swim, bike, run. Maybe you're not good at one, you can do the other two, then you can be a duathlete, whatever. There's lots of variation to do it. My question for you is this. Have I inspired you enough to come out on the 23rd?
0: I knew you were going to say that. I knew.
1: Yeah.
0: Once I said it out loud, can I bring my kids?
1: You can bring the kids. Okay, you can bring good. The kids. You can bring Tori. I'll get you a babysitter.
0: Are you offering that for everybody, or is that just red carpet treatment?
1: Let's see how it works out.

0: if you go by stats from USA Triathlon, the median income per triathlete is $150,000 a year. And for your real serious triathletes, like, they have discretionary income that they are very happy to spend on a variety of things. And it's not just a bike, shoes, triathlon kit. It's all the stuff that's needed to keep them going.
1: Right.
0: Whether it's nutrition to keep, you know, energy your body, if it's the clothes you work out in, it's pretty much, think of a lifestyle.
1: Yeah.
0: And they fund their lifestyle through their median income and the discretionary income that they have to make that possible.
1: I believe that. I absolutely believe that. This is a cool community, Cincinnati. I'm just excited that it's here and accessible now. Because I don't really remember this being as accessible to get into a triathlon.
0: It's never been easier. It's really never been easier. And I got to give a shout out to two key people here. One of them is Perry Hawk, who was the longtime president. He's the guy that owns Vector Coaching, and he, in many ways, has been the energy behind the structure, the logistics. Mm-hmm. He lives and breathes this. The other piece is a gentleman named Doug Turner, who's the president today. The two of them, along with the Mojo board, they put a lot of effort into this because what they think of is they are also triathletes. Mm-hmm. So how do they put on an event where, regardless of your level of experience, yes, if it's your first triathlon or your 1,000,000th triathlon, how do we bring you guys together in a very strong community-like feeling?
1: Yeah.
0: You're accepted. You're going to have a good time. If you're nervous, great. We'll take care of you. Just, and they do a fantastic job of that.
1: Because that can be super intimidating. I've never tried it personally. I've done mud runs and things. I knew it. But yeah. All right, Cincinnati, I'm going to add this to my list. You should do the same thing. Consider it. At the very least, you've got an unbelievably accepting event that will welcome you with open arms and give you plenty of options to consider. And adding this to your wellness regimen, go to mojotriathlon.com. You can check out sponsors, everything there, and then see the pickup, the packets, what you're getting the details for on that. Let's get more with Sean Walton here next. John and Friends.

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2: All right, Cincinnati friends just showing up at studio. Doesn't make me mad at all, especially when they're from Western and Southern. God, I love Western and Southern, especially when they take care of our WEBN fireworks every single year. The 50th this year. Jessica Walker in studio, hanging out. You got to give me your full story in 30 seconds. Are you a true Cincinnatian and you love Cincinnati chili?
3: 100%.
2: Okay, that's all I needed to know. It doesn't matter what brand, as long as you say yes about Cincinnati chili. Are you just hanging out studio tour? What are we doing today?
3: Well, I had the pleasure of meeting with one of my clients here at your office, and I'm having a wonderful time. I enjoy working with my clients and doing everything I can to take care of the people I work with, and it's just
2: amazing.
3: Pleasure I have.
2: And love that you work at Western and Southern. I've DJed two weddings now for that company. Kathy Roach, shout out to her. Jolie, shout out to her. Trying to think who else. I'm in your HR file over there too, I think. It's bad. Trying to do like elf suit stuff with that. I'm trying. Maybe Jessica, maybe you're my in for some kind of elf antics I can pull off over there. No, it's great to meet you. Thank you for hanging out here today. And you excited for the fireworks coming up?
3: Oh, most definitely. Western Southern likes to have their company picnic right,
2: yes, you
3: right
2: do.
3: In front.
2: Yes,
3: so
2: you do.
3: So we get a beautiful view of those fireworks.
2: I know you do. Speaking of which, leading into that weekend on September 3rd, the Western and Southern WEBN fireworks kickoff show that involves none other than Third Eye Blind. That's at Megacorp Pavilion. You can win these tickets coming up this afternoon at 4:30. That is my friendly favor. Thanks to my friends at Kiss Auto Glass. You're just going to slide in. Send me the emoji that I need. I think Jessica's going to try to get in on this too. Although, you probably aren't. No, you guys will be there. The entire company will probably be there.
3: Oh, yeah. We'll totally see that.
2: Darn right. It's a 50th, so we're not messing around for the fireworks. Thank you so much. It's so great to meet you.
3: It was a pleasure.
2: Come back.
3: As well.
2: Hang out anytime. All right.
3: I might just do that.
2: Lunch is on Tom. John, John, and friends. Let's get you $1,000.
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0: Which? That's

0: Kiss 1071, John Donne and Friends. I cannot tell you how much I'm looking forward to this. Well, anytime Mimi walks in my studio, Mimi's Macros, and of course, the man behind Mimi, Chad DeZermo, as we said, is a partnership. You've got a really cool dynamic with Mimi's behind the scenes. But let's just talk about what you're getting, the product that you are getting, and what my wife and our kids have been experiencing with these meals. I get ready for 2 hours of pure testimony. Because when I the last time I had you on, Mimi, I just got started. I'd like my first one or two meals from you.
1: That's right.
0: Now we're talking full family meals that we have gleefully consumed. And that includes our five-year-old. I'm going to start right out the gate. Mimi, you had a meatloaf that we called a meatball because she loves meatballs. And I just cannot believe that we've got a seal of approval from a five-year-old on this. And I'm sure you've heard this often from some of your customers that you have out there.
1: That was one of the most shocking things. You know, I expected people to say like, oh, this has helped me get more fit. I feel better. But the amount of pictures that I get of kids in high chairs with their fists full of Brussels sprouts and the parents saying like, I can't believe my kid is eating this. I have the pickiest eaters, and my kids love this. My kids wait for this meal to come back around.
0: This is...
1: It makes me so happy as a mom. You know, I mean, it really fills my heart because I understand what it's like to have picky eaters and to...
0: How many kids you got again? Tell
1: seven.
0: Everybody.
1: Seven.
0: Seven children, Cincinnati. She knows she's feeding a basketball team with a couple substitutes in there.
1: Five boys
0: off the bench.
1: Five boys, and let me tell you what they can eat, but it's hard. It's hard to get good nutrition into your kids, you know, with what we have available right now.
0: That's what we're talking about today with my friend Mimi back in studio. And every so often, you're going to hear on Wellness Wednesdays, I realized we were missing a giant piece of nutrition talk. We've had so many physicians, nutritionists in here, but I mean, Mimi lives and breathes this with Chad over here, cranking out thousands of meals a week, right?
1: Yeah, about 2,500 a week.
0: That's
1: right now.
0: Unreal.
1: Yeah.
0: Unreal. And so we're focused on the family today. Family nutrition is back to school is around the corner. Hate to say it, but it is. You got to start thinking about that and what your kids are eating and what the family is putting down each night. And how it's already impacted our lives in a matter of a month, less than that. Plenty more to talk about. Wellness Wednesdays. It's Family Nutrition with Mimi's Macros. John Donne and Friends, stick around.
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3: Waiting by the phone from the Hall of Fame. 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Why did somebody get ghosted? One of your favorites tomorrow morning. $1,900 with Showbiz Shelly in the showdown. You can win that money if you beat her in five questions. And the throwback throwdown. Name that tune battle. 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
5: Southbound 75, the center lane blocked off from an accident. This in Ohio between Union Center Boulevard and 275. Traffic moving very slow through that area. And US 22, it's a broken water main between Route 48 and West Road. I'm Eddie Zellick with traffic. 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
20: After a stormy Tuesday full of severe weather, things much more quiet and comfortable for cleanup the next couple of days. This afternoon, much lower humidity and highs only near 76 with a mix of sun and clouds. Then overnight, open window weather as we drop to 58 for Thursday morning. And tomorrow afternoon, mostly sunny and a high near 78. That's your Night First Warning Forecast. I'm meteorologist Mark Stitz on John John and Friends.
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0: Thank you again to Jessica Walker, Western and Southern, who was genuinely just doing a studio tour. Did not think I would put her on the radio, but this is what I do. Ask any friend that has been on this show, almost 4,000 of them over the past 5 years.
1: I will put you on a microphone.
0: Dare me. Mimi knows this. I've got Mimi, of course, Mimi's Macros. She's trying to up your nutrition like you never dreamt with these unbelievable meals that she makes thousands of for, yes, including Bengals players, Bengals. I think that alone is a perfect endorsement to go, okay, if they're doing it, maybe there's something to these meals. Yes, and not to mention the endorsement of our five-year-old and two-year-old, for that matter. The kids are loving these family-style meals. Let's get into that. Nutrition, family nutrition. A little bit more on this with a Wellness Wednesday. Our focus today and why Mimi's Macros could be something that you consider and you implement in your life. More next. John Down and Friends. I don't worry about nothing. I am wearing a nada. I'm sitting pretty impatient, but I know you gotta put in them hours. I'ma make it harder. I'm sending pic after picture, I'ma get you fired.

0: All right, Cincinnati, let's talk about your nutrition today, a Wellness Wednesday with my friend Mimi. Of course, we got Chad in the background there all representing Mimi's Macros brand. This is an opportunity for you to get a hold of your nutrition. I wanted to make this more of a consistent thing. I didn't want this to be like, oh, it's January. Let's hear your New Year's resolution and let's here's your diet. No, it's way more than that. Something consistent throughout the year that tastes really good and not just for you. It's one thing, I think, to get on a meal plan or to have your meal prep for yourself. Like my wife and I, like we have it for ourselves and then those meals. But then Mimi leveled this up. I've got her back in studio and she's going to be here at least once a month or biweekly at the very least. I'd have her in every week because especially now knowing the kind of impact she can have through her food and these meals, family style. I brought up the meatloaf about 20 minutes ago that we called meatballs for our kids. Parents, you do what you got to do.
1: You do what you got to do.
0: And they ate all. They wanted all that meatball.
1: I'm telling you, that meatloaf, it's a family favorite at my house as well.
0: So what do you put in there?
1: Sugar-free barbecue sauce.
0: Stop.
1: Yes. And like those are, you know what? You talk about consistency. And that's important too, right? Because anyone who has kids, you know that if you want to make a change in your family, you want to cut down screen time, you want to get them off their iPads, whatever it is that you're doing, if you make some radical change, they kick back on it so hard. And then you are just in for a fight. And I don't know about you, but my children are very strong-willed and very stubborn. And they work much better when they feel like it's their own decision that they're making, when you're collaborative with them.
0: Oh, yeah.
1: The way to get into conflict the most with my kids is if I go head-on at them, just straightforward at something. And they immediately shut down.
0: I feel this.
1: So for me, like consistency with cleaning up eating, that's a great way to do it, is to slowly integrate away. If you guys are eating fast food 3 nights a week, don't go cold turkey off of it. Go down to 2 nights a week. It's the same thing as when you're making a change for yourself, like you're trying to get back in shape or you're trying to clean up your eating. If you do a fad diet, if you do something crash, like it's not going to last.
0: Right.
1: You get burnt out. It's the same thing with your kids, you know? So I think it's important that we look at them as real individual little people with likes and dislikes. And I try to honor that with my own kids. You know, I have a lot. And so I try when I make food or when I'm presenting food to them that there's something that everybody will like.
0: Yes.
1: And I don't specifically make something that has a component that one of my kids hates. You know, and luckily my kids are good eaters, but like I know like my one daughter doesn't like bananas. I'm never going to make like a banana cream pie for dessert,
0: right,
1: and not have an alternative for her or something like that. You know, so you have to take that into account. But, you know, I think in general, we cook for the masses. We come up with it with recipes that we know the majority of people are going to like.
0: Right.
1: And they're accessible for people. And then I started doing the family size because I needed that for my own family.
0: I'm so glad you did that.
1: So it's great. It's supposed to feed 4 adults, and it can feed 4 adults, but it's great if you've got 3 kids or even 4 little kids. That can work as a full-size family meal.
0: Well, we talked about this off the air, too, about the snacking, which we're really going to get into next, but and how the negative effects that can have of the kids constantly going after snacks throughout the day, and it's not real nutrition that they're getting. But I'm like, great, Tori and I, good, we get a hold of our meals and we have those throughout the day, but what about our kids? What about that? And I'm sure parents, you're feeling the exact same way. Back into the family nutrition is what we're going to do next. And any questions you might have, please fire these off, whether it be the talk back feature on the iHeartRadio app, slide in my DMs, John on air, or Mimi's Macros, as Mimi is here to help guide you, not just you, mom and dad, or you as a single person or however, whatever the dynamic is in your life, but also the kids. And that's why this, to me, my favorite word today, strikes me as invaluable. John and friends, more on a Wellness Wednesday and family nutrition coming up.
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1: In Ohio, southbound 75, there's still an accident approaching 275. Traffic is stop and go back from Union Center Boulevard. Northbound 71, it's a disabled semi blocking the right lane. That's at State Route 48 in South Lebanon. I'm Eddie Zelek with traffic.
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0: KISS 107.1, John, Don, and friends. Let's go to the Family Nutrition Lounge here, if we could. Hi there, Mimi.
1: Hello.
0: She's,
1: welcome.
0: She's in charge of this lounge.
1: The water's warm. We're all friendly here.
0: The meals are filling.
1: Yes.
0: That's what we're after. We got Chad DeZermo in the background as well. This really cool culture happening at Mimi's that you're feeling through the food. Genuinely, you are. You can tell that it's love that's put into this, too. These meals, I know I'm a little biased, but Cincinnati, I have my own like test period with this too. With my wife and I, we like, okay, is this the real thing? Once we got on a schedule with our own meals that we get to have throughout the day, I brought it in here to the studio today. Now I've got myself a routine, but then knowing that there's family style waiting for the kiddos at home, it gives you a really cool goal each day in our household to, hey, try to, if we can keep them off these snacks, and I'm talking the Oreos, the granola bars, and all the stuff that they're grabbing throughout the day, like they're going to get, and they're going to be excited for it too. We've already felt that. They're going to get a really good filling meal that you provide that they're going to actually like.
1: That's right. That's right.
0: It's like, let's just get them to that finish line. The snacking is so bad, right?
1: It has taken over. And really, you know, that's cultural for us here, is that the instant we feel any sort of discomfort in our culture, we fix it. Whether that's a little bit of hunger, you're hot, you're cold, you're thirsty. Absolute, like, you've got to lean in and make sure you feel okay immediately. When I was young, I thought my mom was, you know, kind of stupid, because that's what you do when you're young. But she, now I find things coming out of my mouth that my mother said to me growing up, right? Yep. And one of the things that she would always say when we would complain about being hungry and like, when's dinner? We're so hungry. She would always say, hunger is the best sauce. And it is so true. In other words, if you've been snacking all day and you get to dinner time and you're just a little bit hungry, well, sure, it's really easy to be picky at that point. I don't really like the way these potatoes are. I don't really like this. But if you're really hungry and you sit down to a meal, that it just hits so differently.
0: Wow.
1: And so I went into a period of time where I was kind of busy, and I think I was just like kind of a little bit more permissive, mm-hmm. and my kids were snacking a lot. But I also realized at that point, like, I was kind of developing some picky eaters. And I'm like, that's not normal for me. Like, the food that we eat and the way I cook, I don't know why everyone's so picky all of a sudden. And
0: yeah.
1: I had an epiphany at a certain point, and I thought, you know what it is they're eating too much through the day. And so I drastically limited snacks. I really curtailed snacks. And let me tell you what, I didn't have picky eaters anymore. They were ready for dinner. They enjoyed every bit of it.
0: Yeah.
1: And so that's a big part of it. And then even just the quality of the snacks. Like, you know, I can't control it as much anymore because I work, but I keep cheese sticks in the fridge. We always have fresh fruit. They're always allowed to grab an apple. Costco does a lot of great, like, protein pack, like, you know, little snack packs and things like that.
0: Yeah.
1: Because the majority of what you're getting at the grocery store, it's packed full of additives, food dyes, MSG, you know, everything that you don't want in your children's bodies.
0: That keeps them hungrier and coming back for more, mind you.
1: Yes, and not hungry for the good stuff. They want those quick dopamine hits of those chemicals. And so it's kind of a self-fulfilling

0: thing that you're providing. They want more of it. You want to be, you know, I hate saying no to my kids. I want to say yes to my kids as much as I can. But at a certain point, if you're in that cycle where you're running through McDonald's every night and they're eating, yes, you know, those snack baggies all day, like at a certain point, you have to say no. And you have to start limiting it slowly and then bringing in the better food.
1: Cincinnati, know? I hope this is encouraging. I know it's you might. I just mean knowing that Mimi gets it. Well, of course she does. She has seven kids at home.
0: Right.
1: So if you want somebody credible and has stripes as a parent that has this challenge on a daily basis and then some, that's Mimi. And in addition to that, running a business and provides these great meals, thousands of meals a week for adults and kids. And it's really just a matter of giving it a test drive. Mimi's macros, this is something I now swear by. And I told her last month when you were in here, I said, like, your meals have found me before I found you. And I think that's a testament to the quality of them. It's something to start implementing. Give it a shot. You schedule out. We'll go through that process actually coming up next, because family nutrition is what we're focused on. We start thinking about back to school. This could change their behavior. And we've already felt it. Let's get into this some more. John Dion and Friends, Family Nutrition, Wellness Wednesday. Mimi's Macros is the talk today. Hang on.
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2: 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Friendly favor thanks to my friends at Kiss Auto Glass. 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Not just mom and dad, anybody out there. I'm thinking in terms of our lifestyle. I think it's even more impressive that our kids are so down for this food too. Credit to Mimi, credit to Chad, what they've created. Focused on family nutrition for a Wellness Wednesday. We'll keep doing that. With Mimi coming up next. 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

0: right, Cincinnati, here to impact your nutrition, and I'm going to make this as consistent as possible, as much as Mimi can get in here. God forbid, she's got a business to run with Chad over here, Chad DeZermo. This is Mimi's Macros Family Nutrition Talk today, and I am the walking testimony. And my wife would proudly say it, too. And she was blown away with the first meal. We keep on bringing up the meatloaf that we called the meatballs for the 5 and 2-year-old because they love meatballs. However, we had to make the sale. They loved it. And that wasn't the only meal that they loved either, by the way. Loved the waffles, the mini waffles. Yeah. Oh.
1: I keep calling those adult Dunkaroos. Because, you know, I mean, is that the healthiest thing ever? No, because it's, you know, it's a little mini waffle, but we are using pure 100% maple syrup and fresh strawberries that we are, so it's like, it's just real ingredients. You can still eat something that's sweet. You can still have something enjoyable. Just make it not have the crap in it that, that you get when you're, you know, opening up a package from the grocery store.
0: Bingo. And that's what we had. I want to go down this rabbit hole here, if we could, about, how to get this started, because it was easy. And it can be just as easy for you. Of course, Mimi's Macros, she does this for so many clients, thousands of meals a week, her and Chad, and provide this really great food. Real quick, chef, have your own story in your relationship with food.
1: Yep.
0: How much did you lose?
1: So 135 pounds right now.
0: Unbelievable.
1: Yeah. Just an entire other person.
0: Literally.
1: Used to sit next
0: to
1: me.
0: One of your kids,
1: and now
0: probably.
1: No longer does. Yeah. So the point of it is to make it as easy as possible. And to make it as easy as possible for moms, for families, for anyone who's trying to feed kids, healthy food. And so we're always doubling down on that. Like, what makes it easier? What makes it better? Mm-hmm. So that's why we rolled out the family meals. So like I said before, that's, designed to serve 4 adults. But, you know, I'm at a point now with 7 kids and with 5 boys that eat a lot more. I do 2 family-size meals for most of what we do. But if it's a pasta or something like that, we've got a spaghetti bolognese in the fridge that my kids are eating tonight. And I'm going to do salad and I'm going to do garlic bread with it. And that's going to be a full meal for everybody.
0: By the way, you gave us that one. We're eating that tonight, too. That was the plan. It's so...
1: Let's text each other while we're eating.
0: Which I did, by the way. I'm like, hey, I've captured video and pictures and sent it to Mimi of like... Oh my God, I cannot believe they like this.
1: I love it.
0: Not that I thought you were BSing me in any way.
1: But when you have picky kids and someone says like, hey, I'm going to give you these meals and your picky kids are going to like them. You're like, yeah, but have you met my brand of picky child?
0: Right.
1: You know? And so, yeah, I mean, I love that. I love that feedback. And I love to hear that. And so we do try to make it as easy as possible. We offer all of our entrees as a family size. We offer our quesadillas as a family size. Those are great for a quick, like warm up for lunch.
0: Same.
1: The kids can dunk them in sour cream and salsa. Like my kids love those for lunch. So we also make it so easy because we don't have subscriptions and minimums. So you don't have to order $200 worth of food and you don't have to sign up for some plan where we're going to auto bill your card and we're going to put a box on your doorstep every week. You order what works for your family. You order it at the cadence that you need it. Like we're not here to capture something from you. Like we are truly here to help. We are very missional, very focused on providing these good, clean meals that you can utilize that's going to make you and your whole family feel better.
0: And this is what I was talking about with the culture. You can feel that in the food.
1: Yes.
0: Where the care really, it really shows through with you guys. So if I want to go and get these meals and start getting the ball rolling here, where am I going?
1: Yeah, you just go to mimismacros.com. And then we have 2 delivery cycles. So you can either get it set up where you get a delivery on Sunday or a delivery on Wednesday. You can get a delivery on Sunday and on Wednesday if you really love it. I mean,
0: if you have 7 kids.
1: Right. And they eat as much as my kids, you might need 2 deliveries a week. But you literally just go on and choose what you want. You run through the checkout process and we have delivery drivers that bring that food right to your doorstep in an insulated bag with an ice pack. You don't even have to go pick it up. It's there. It's in a foil package. You slip that baby in the oven at 350, 30 minutes before dinner and you're done. It's amazing.
0: I didn't even have to put I just took a piece, I had the family style that I got into last night. It was the peach chicken.
1: Oh, that one's really good.
0: Yeah, right. And I threw that in the microwave. I scooped it out I didn't want to cook the entire thing. I just made it for myself and ended up eating 3 of them. Don't worry about it.
1: Wait, but me too. That's like my new favorite. I ate it like 3 times last week.
0: It's unbelievable.
1: Chad can tell you, I was in the kitchen when I took my first bite of it and I was going, oh my God. Oh my God, you guys.
0: Yeah. See, you're even surprised by your own food. People, if you aren't buying in on this, you are... I don't know how to sell this to you anymore. We're not selling anything more so than just trying to open your eyes, ears, taste buds to something that could absolutely impact your life. You've been talking about getting a better nutrition game plan. This is it through Mimi's Macros. And again, walking testimony of this. Get to mimismacros.com or just follow her on IG. Of course, you're going to be seeing some fun content come out of the John's and friend family. 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
5: A new accident southbound 7175 at Buttermilk Pike that's got the left 2 lanes blocked off. Traffic stop and go from Dixie Highway. 2 lanes are also blocked on northbound 71 that's at State Route 48 in South Lebanon. Traffic using the left shoulder and ramp lane to get around it. I'm Eddie Zellick with traffic.
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0: All right, Cincinnati, let's go commercial free. Let's talk about you getting some tickets out of me to start this friendship session on the way home. Third Eye Blind tickets. That's on the way next. Western and Southern WEBN fireworks kickoff weekend on September 3rd. Yes, there are sister station down the hall at iHeartRadio. Yes, Riverfest is 50 years deep. And so we had the ante. That's what we're doing here. So win those coming up next. I'll tell you how you can get this friendly favor out of me. Then we got more with my friend Mimi. Mimi's Macros. You win a $100 gift card out of her. Back-to-back friendly favors within the next 15 minutes. I think you should stick around. Let's do this. Wellness Wednesday, focused on your nutrition today. John down and friends, let's go.
1: And get advice. Ask for advice. Get money twice. I'm from the dirty, but that Chico nice. Y'all call it a moment.

0: Amberly Prather or Prather. It's like rather with a P.
1: good, John. We're on the radio, and Amberly is going to Third Eye Blind.
0: I think it's Prather, actually. Amberly, congratulations. Thank you so much for listening. You are the reason I have a job, and you understood the assignments. That was very simple yesterday, and for the past 2.5, 3 weeks, I've had a good amount of tickets to give you. Third Eye Blind, Western and Southern WEBN fireworks kickoff on September 3rd, that Thursday. Then we go off to the weekend to get ready for the 50th on Sunday. It's going to be crazy with our sister station, EBN, down the hall. So let's get you to the show. We combine forces on. You are going to send me a firework emoji just like Amberly did. Firework emoji. Do it again. If you haven't done it yet this week, how dare you? I thought we were friends. I was trying to give you tickets. That's how the friendly favor works. Thanks to my friends at Kiss Auto Glass. By the way, take care of that windshield. You got a crack in it. You got a tint that you need on. You probably should have done it at the beginning of the summer. That's okay. You got time now. But win the friendly favor. John on air on IG. Send me the firework emoji. Good luck.

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0: go.
1: All right, Cincinnati, how about a friendly favor? Another one. Moments ago, I just gave you Third Eye Blind tickets that you could get in on. But I got my friend Mimi in studio because we've been talking family nutrition. Because this is so important. Yes, mom and dad, your nutrition, obviously. Like, that might be something that you've tried to, grab hold of yourself and would get some meal prep in your life or something. But then, I mean, that's a small piece of this. You got to think about the kiddos in there, too. It's like, okay, well, I've got a good game plan myself, but what about making sure the kids aren't eating Oreos the whole time? That's what we've been focused on this afternoon. My friend Mimi, of course, Mimi's Macros, got Chad DeZermo as well. We've been talking about the whole culture, what's behind this food, the people behind this food, how much they care, how it's not subscription. It's you can go and order this, whatever's good for you, and have this delivered to your doorstep. And a part of this is a friendly favor. Mimi, you still down for the $100 gift card?
2: Always.
1: Okay. This was, I love this woman.
2: Too easy.
1: Okay.
2: Free food? Okay.
1: $100 gift card. If you'd like to win this right now to try out this whole Mimi's Macros thing that we've been talking about this afternoon, and we will consistently, especially when it means your kids eating better too, and you experiencing what we've been talking about, you are going to slide in the DMs of Mimi's Macros. You're going to send what emoji?
2: It's the fork and knife emoji.
1: Knife and fork emoji, yeah. Today. We're going to mix this up every time to keep you on your toes. Knife and fork emoji. $100 gift card to try out Mimi's and see what all the deliciousness is about. Knife and fork emoji to Mimi's Macros on IG. Slide in there how you do my friendly favor you just did moments ago, except you're going to Mimi's Macros this time to get in the running. I'll give you more opportunities throughout the show, and we'll announce a winner by the end of the show as well. John, John, and friends, we continue on with Mimi's Macros, more about nutrition, more on how she can help you just with the knowledge she's attained over the years. More next.

0: All right, my friend Mimi just said to me off the air she wants to go into her feels. So that's exactly.
1: I have no secrets in the studio, man. No secrets.
0: No, because I want it to be as raw and real as possible, and that's exactly what you get with Mimi and her brand. And just as a human being, I'm like. Like, the energy is so good in this studio, and Chad Dezermos to also thank for that a bit. I love hearing about the culture behind the scenes, how Mimi's Macros started. It came from passion, caring about others around you, but also, like, your own nutrition, especially as you've lost over 100 pounds, 135, I know what you said.
1: Yeah.
0: My gosh. Yeah. And a chef that saw an opportunity and then partnered with Chad over here to now create thousands of meals for people, including families out there. So I really wanted to keep this focused on the family in general today, because that's where I felt the impact in my house.
1: Yeah.
0: With these meals. It's not just me and Toria that are reaping the benefits. It's our kids too.
1: Yeah. I'm telling you, I was a stay-at-home mom for a long time. And so I had the luxury. I didn't realize at the time, but I had the luxury of creating a meal every single night that I could make fresh, and I could, you know, and we were home, you know, my kids were little. And so I didn't have that outside pressure. And it's crazy now that I am running a business. I am out of the home so very much. My kids are older. They have activities. They're going to karate this night. They're doing this another night. And it saps that time that you have to put that care and attention into your meals. You just don't have the bandwidth for it.
0: Right.
1: And more in our society, that's, you know, both parents are working, or single parents, you know, or, you know, you're a caregiver for someone. You're providing meals for someone in your care, and you're trying to do the best that you can. And it's a terrible feeling to get to the end of the day and feel like, oh, I didn't do a good job with that. And I'll tell you what, like, as a mom, there is no better feeling to me than when, number one, I have something ready to go. So there's no pressure. I don't have to worry about defrosting something. I don't have to worry about ordering something. I don't have to worry about the drive-thru. I know I have a meal in my fridge. It's going to be ready in 30 minutes, that it's nutritionally sound, that I know my children will like it, that we will come home, we sit down together, we eat that meal together, they go off to bed with their little bellies full, and I get to know that I got it today. I did it today.
0: Yes.
1: And there is just, when you are trying to do for everybody, it's it's such a load that you carry, and having that little bit taken off your shoulders, it's the word of the day, John, the word of the day, invaluable. It is invaluable. You cannot put a price on that, and there is a price on it. We charge for the food, but I'll tell you what, it's less than going through a drive-thru. It's 100%. I spend way less purchasing the family meals from my business than I ever would going through Chick-fil-A drive-thru or McDonald's drive-thru or

0: like Mimi doing such a service for this city. You and Chad both, and the rest of the team there at Mimi's Macros. Cincinnati, it's a matter of you just giving this a shot. You can try, actually, with your friendly favor that she's providing $200 gift card to give it a shot. Just slide in Mimi's Macros DMs right now. Send the knife and fork emoji we mentioned moments ago and just watch what it does.
1: That's right. Yeah.
0: Within the first month, I promise you, you're going to...
1: And the no subscription thing, it really is kind of a foolproof way to try it out. You go in, you place an order, you order a couple family meals, you see how it goes this week, your kids love it, you feel great, and then you want to keep going, then great. But if not, you know, you're not tied into anything. You know, you haven't committed to anything. You can just try it out and see how it goes for your family too.
0: This is not the last you've heard of Mimi's. She has impacted my life too much. And just probably now your schedule is about to get exponentially busier. The city, they're like kicking down the door at Mimi's to get to, I know you are. But I love just having you in here again for your story, how passionate you are about this. I think Cincinnati absolutely feels it. It makes me want to buy all of Mimi's Macros. So we're absolutely going to do that and have her back in here to impact your wellness. Wellness Wednesdays, family nutrition. John Down and Friends, we'll keep talking about it with Stevie Carr on the way home. You the best. Thank you for all that you do.
1: Always.
0: All right, more next.

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2: Well, we were talking about Mimi, who brings me food. Now, the other person that brings me food, snacks, that have been smashed in her purse, Stevie Carr.
3: Listen, I am a traveler.
2: I get it.
3: First, and I am a mom second, so I always have snacks. They just might be smashing in the bottom of my purse.
2: It's what's so sad, though, is this, like, John, you're a dad. You got two kids at home. There's a mortgage. There's a wife. Maybe you could get a hold of part of that part of your life at some point, like preparing yourself. I actually do now. Like, thanks to Mimi, I do have meals that I bring in here every single day, so I don't have to rely on Stevie and my friends to bring me snacks when they come on
3: at
2: my
3: least
2: show.
3: It's healthy. It's an RX bar.
2: Oh, it's fantastic. So. No, that's right. That's why I rely on you.
3: You just might need a fork and knife to eat it.
2: So I'll go eat a Snickers bar out of the vending machine down the hall now. We're talking about nutrition, and I know Stevie was tuned in over the past couple of hours to hear about Mimi and her story and how she's making it appealing to have this delicious food, not only for yourself, mom and dad, like your own meal prep, but also for the kids in there too. And yeah, they'll like it too.
3: Absolutely.
2: What a concept, getting rid of those questionable snacks throughout the day. Food is on our minds already, probably because you're thinking about dinner right now. But then let's be real. There was a parasite.
3: There sure was.
2: It was at the top of so many headlines.
3: And so many of you went into my poll yesterday, and that's what you wanted to talk about today, was about Taco Bell taking the brunt of this. Yeah. When we all know that they're the victim. And so justice for Taco Bell. I do want to talk today.
2: Stop that. They were already giving us diarrhea, and we know it. Because listen, that was the in listen. Fact, that was a video that was sent to me. I was like, okay, how is this any different from any T-Bell I've already consumed? And I mean that with love, because it's a guilty pleasure.
3: There, no judgment. I haven't had it in years, but that's primarily just because what makes it so good is the cheese, and I'm dairy-free. but I do want to talk about... I do actually want to talk about sourcing your foods locally. So yes. I want to get into that here after the break and share more with you about just some things to consider on why sourcing your food locally is such a great opportunity to invest in your wellness.
2: Okay. Well, again, shout out to Mimi and Mimi's Macros. She's going to be here consistently and has been over the past couple of months to talk about her brand and how she does source locally herself. And that's really important to them and just adds to the value of that product. Okay. Let's talk about that. Maybe get into some weird food quirks too. Seeing as T Bell is on the menu to talk about. Hang on. Let's try to get you $1,000. Wellness Wednesday and nutrition, especially for the family, with Stevie Carr next.
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0: Just 1071, John Down and Friends. We're going to start talking about your weird food quirks. I know it's not Tasty Tuesday. I find any reason to bring up food. But today it's like really honed in on our nutrition. Like what you're eating each day. That's why Mimi was here. Mimi's Macros to talk about her take on it and how she was able to get her 7 kids to successfully eat really great food. I know 7.
1: I had to take my jaw off the floor when she told me about the airport shuttle that she drives with all the car seats.
0: It really is. It's a 12-passenger van.
1: When she said people show up to get in it at hotels, it made me laugh so hard.
0: doesn't it make you love Mimi even more?
1: She's incredible.
0: Well, we're talking about, yes, nutrition as for the past couple of hours, but like how getting your food locally can be an absolute game changer. And I think we're seeing that even more so now with what we dealt with in the headlines of a parasite affecting so many in their bodies.
1: Yeah. I mean, when you're talking about things like 80 Acres Farms, right, that you can get your lettuce from, I mean, they're right here. They're absolutely incredible. And so I think it's, you know, but there's so many opportunities with foods that are grown here locally.
0: Yeah.
1: The real benefits of it, though, are that within 24 hours of it being harvested, if you can get a hold of food, which a lot of us don't see the whole supply chain of things that come from larger grocers, I think it's just important to know that if you can get it to you, it has the highest nutrition content from that harvest.
0: And I believe that.
1: It just loses it. It loses vitamins as, you know, they kind of, as we get further away from that. The no chemical ripening is the one that is most important for me because I'm really trying to pay attention to things that are grown more organically. And so I think that, you know, if local crops ripen naturally on the vine or tree, you know, you get the most nutrients, but you also don't get the chemicals. And then I think lastly, you know, those being able to invest in the local economy, there are people that really, truly, this is their life's work. They want to make sure that they're growing the things that are for you, that you live in this environment, and we should be eating things that are grown in this environment. And I know that we don't have always the best, like, you know, fruits and vegetables from, you know, Mexico and from like overseas, and we can't grow those here as well. But I think that a lot of times eating for the season and eating for things that, like, you know, your body is naturally craving because it's part of this environment, I think it's good to honor that. And being able to spend your money with local farmers and growers is always great for investing back into your community.
0: Yeah, and you're going to reap the benefits, too. From a nutrition standpoint, you're going to notice a difference. And I go back to, like, a Mimi's Macros that happens to use so much locally sourced ingredients, and like you brought up the fruit and our girls. I find a farmer's market.
1: Oh,
0: there's so many of them around town. We
1: plant
0: around
1: berries. Blooms and berries. Are you kidding me?
0: Absolutely.
1: Everything from there is so good.
0: Okay, let's talk about, do you have any weird food quirks? Things that, like, because we all have our own relationship with food. Because believe it or not, and Mimi and I got into this too. Like, her relationship, well, at one point it was very unhealthy, to the point that she was 135 pounds heavier than what she is now.
1: Wow.
0: And lost that and then wanted to get back through it. I think this is, we could take this down so many paths, but maybe it's a fun food quirk. Some, like, when I'm talking about, like, when you're in the Thanksgiving and you don't like your food touching. Some are like that. They're like, no. I don't want this. I don't need my mashed potatoes anywhere near near my turkey. 513-749-1071. Think on this. We'll get your responses in here. We'll share ours and then get back to what's most important, your nutrition when it comes to your wellness.

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0: Kiss 107.1, John Down and Friends. Well, you might just locked in on this station and thought you were listening to a Tasty Tuesday because, yes, I'm bringing up food again in a different sense today. Yesterday, I was hanging out at Zingaro. That was absolutely spectacular. I had mullet in yesterday. We were talking about Chinese buffet.
1: Yes.
0: And his boy, you want to talk about interesting items sourced. He's pretty sure he ate DiGiorno pizza at like three different buffets. And one of them was straight up Little Caesars. He's convinced that they just put
1: on. Oh my gosh. Hey, I love Little Caesars. Don't get me wrong.
0: Right. But then, okay. So now we're back to nutrition from a serious angle here, trying to make sure you can get on the right path. Maybe a good way to get this ball rolling is to start focusing on the food that you're consuming locally and spending that money to go support these farmers markets, or just keeping it all here in Cincinnati. And that could be of benefit to your gut too, because you're putting better food in it that you know where it's coming from, the closest thing to farm to table.
1: Absolutely.
0: That you're going to get. So this also leads into weird things in your relationship with food. Some of us have weird food quirks. Maybe like you don't touch, it can be as simple as like, I don't like lemon. Which that's me. I don't like lemon.
1: You don't like lemon at all?
0: No, but I'll still, now as I've gotten older, I'm like, you give me a, what's that called? Not a lemon tart, but a, it's so
1: like good. A lemon bar?
0: Lemon bar.
1: Oh, yeah.
0: Oh, yeah.
1: Back in my dairy eating days.
0: Oh, yeah, you're right.
1: That was my kryptonite.
0: I was going to say, that's not necessarily a quirk. Maybe what I'm talking about is like foodisms, things that you're like, maybe you don't like your food touching each other. You don't like mixing and matching. So Thanksgiving is a nightmare for you.
1: My thing is, I like certain foods when they are cooked that I will not put on my on things when they're not cooked. So meaning like tomatoes. Okay. Like, I don't like tomatoes on any sandwiches. Do not put a slimy tomato anywhere near anything. Do not put a slimy tomato like on a sandwich. But I am fine with tomatoes in a salad. And I'm very fine with like peeling my tomato off and then slathering it in ketchup.
0: Okay. And so Stevie, I actually fully support you on this. Like if I'm biting into a burger, I would love for that tomato to be ice cold.
1: I just don't want it at all. I want it in the trash.
0: Well, sorry. This is my own quirk. Sorry.
1: Sorry. I thought it was about me.
0: No. It's understandable. It happens. I like putting cold corn on my Chipotle bowls.
1: Yes.
0: I don't want that corn to be hot.
1: Oh, do not give me a hot corn. I want the difference in texture.
0: Oh, yeah.
1: But I want also the difference in temperature, because I think that also adds to the layers. But
0: oh, yeah. But so maybe temperature.
1: But here's the thing. Let me mix it up with you. Same with cold. I don't like cold onions, but give me
0: sauteed
1: onion.
0: Oh, yeah, and you're like, shut it down.
1: Different. So, yeah. Quirk, I don't understand it. I don't like cucumbers, but I love, like, zucchini, and I love, like, those flavor. I don't like pickles, but I like, so, you
0: oh,
1: know.
0: Boy, we're getting to the bottom.
1: I know. I'm just saying that there's, like, always these little things that, like, if you were to explain it to a child, you'd be like, that's silly, but I'm an adult, and I'm like, no, this absolutely makes sense.
0: But, no, this is, I'm sure, very common, and everybody, whether it's temperature on things, I don't like the liquid on top of yogurt. I got to mix that in.
1: Yeah.
0: I saw a video yesterday, too, of a guy that's, a mustard. He squeezed mustard out, and it's the mustard juice, the water that's yellow water that comes out before you actually get the mustard. As just condensation. We're all like, nope, okay, just take the meal. I don't want it. Throw it away. 513-749-1071. So maybe it's temperature based. Maybe it's condensation based. Whatever has grown a puddle on your sauce. Your weird food quirk. We need it, and we're going to keep talking nutrition coming up with Stevie Carr on a Wellness Wednesday.

0: Cincinnati's number one in music station, Kiss 107.1. John and friends, here we go. Weird food quirks. We're talking nutrition today. You can thank Mimi's Macros for that. Reach out to Mimi, by the way, if you want to get yourself a $100 gift card, a friendly favor. Send them a knife and fork emoji to Mimi's Macros on IG right now. That will get you qualified to get that $100 gift card. Try getting these meals and see how it impacts your life. I'm telling you, we got Stevie Carr. We got a five-year-old at home ready to eat these meatballs. It's meatloaf. Yeah, but we just call it meatballs because they love meatballs.
1: Hey,
0: and now
1: whatever
0: she's
1: works.
0: Just like, oh. Well, both of them obsessed with this meatloaf. And that's just that.
1: That is such a win. Honestly, I think that the opinion of a five-year-old is more important to me than of a Michelin like reviewer.
0: Isn't that absurd? That's what we are.
1: I trust it more. Like if it's, I know it's good if they're saying yes.
0: If they're saying yes, you're like that. That's okay. Yes. Sorry. I'm system overload over here. I absolutely agree with you on that. Let's go to Amy. What is your weird food quirk, Amy?
2: Yeah. So I'm like probably the only person that likes pizza with no cheese and no sauce. I just like the crust and mushrooms.
0: Okay.
2: That's it. so people are always weirded out when I order it.
0: Amy. Yep. Gonna have to agree with those people.
1: That's really unfortunate to not have taste. I say this as a person that doesn't eat my pizza with cheese. No cheese on it because I can't. But I have to say the no sauce is diabolical.
0: What are we doing? You're putting mushroom on pizza. It's mushroom pizza.
1: I want to speak with your friends. Like, we need to have an intervention.
0: No, it's mushroom bread. That's what it is. You're literally putting... sorry, Amy. You called here. Didn't expect...
1: Sorry.
0: Full judgment. We usually
1: absolutely.
0: We usually go half.
1: That is a quirk.
0: Halvesies on this, but no. This is full...

0: Kiss 107.1, John and friends, Wellness Wednesday. Thanks to my friends at Hawksworth for powering up this day. 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Could literally save a life. Hawksworth.org and create the Hawksworth habit. All right, Stevie Carr.
1: Hey,
0: you know, I always find a way to bring up food. It's top of all of our minds. Thanks, Taco Bell. No, it wasn't them. That's the thing. It's like we have forgiven Taco Bell.
1: Justice for Taco Bell. Like I'm not a super fan, but right. All of you, did the poll yesterday, and you all said that you wanted us to talk about this today, and so here we are saying, you know what? It's not Taco Bell's fault, but maybe if you're going to have lettuce on your food, maybe you source it locally.
0: No, it's just back to the standard diarrhea that Taco Bell always gave us. Sorry, you can email Stevie at iHeartRadio.com if you want to send your concerns about comments made on the show. Sarah, what's your weird food quirk? Because we're talking about nutrition today and how nutrition in your life is going.
2: My weird thing is I like raw onions, but I won't eat them cooked. Huh? It's like completely different to me all of a sudden. And it sucks because I feel like there's onions and so many foods, like cooked onions. So, like, going to a restaurant, it's hard because I have to, like, pick them out of, like, spaghetti sauce and stuff like that.
0: Okay, so
1: she's wrong.
0: You and Stevie have
1: flipsy floppies.
0: Yeah, you two need to meet up for a happy hour.
1: I know, and we work just through swap this each together.
0: Stevie is all about the sauteed, all about that. I give me onions anyway. In fact, I did a video a long time ago. I remember when I was trying to do like this, I'll eat a food challenge thing. I think there's that TikTok account is still out there. If you can make that viral for me, that'd be awesome. Because I have two videos up there, one of which I eat an entire red onion.
1: What?
0: I don't know what I was doing. This was back before, like I was sitting out. I was on the bench on the beach from radio. And I was like, oh yeah, maybe I'll just eat weird food.
1: Oh my gosh.
0: And it was horrendous.
1: Oh, that sounds terrible.
0: And my wife was like, get away from me for at least a week.
1: Yeah, because you're sweating that out.
0: Oh,
1: your whole body. What are you talking about? Your breath? Like, people could smell you from next door.
0: Right. The clothes still smelled like it. 513-749-1071. Weird food quirks. You got them? Let's talk about them. Nutrition on a Wellness Wednesday.
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6: On eastbound 275 after Lebanon Road, the right lane's blocked off. That's from an accident. Northbound 75 at Town, right lane also blocked off from a disabled vehicle. Traffic stop and go from Mitchell. And northbound Hamilton, there's an accident at 275. I'm Ed Zellick with traffic.
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10: After a stormy Tuesday full of severe weather, things much more quiet and comfortable for cleanup the next couple of days. This afternoon, much lower humidity and highs only near 76 with a mix of sun and clouds. Then overnight, open window weather as we drop to 58 for Thursday morning, and tomorrow afternoon mostly sunny and a high near 78. That's your Night First Warning forecast. I'm meteorologist Mark Stitz on John John and Friends.
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2: 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Mimi's Macros. Thank you to Mimi. I was in here earlier on. And still trying to give you a $100 gift card to try out what we've been talking about. Why are we talking about food on a Wellness Wednesday? Well, this is a different approach. This is really focused on the nutrition part of this, that what you're eating day in, day out with your kids, and get them into something healthy that tastes spectacular. $100 gift card. Send a knife and fork emoji to Mimi's Macros to see what I'm talking about here. That will get you qualified to win that. And you're going to freaking love, I almost cussed, Mimi. Just her story is so inspiring. And the woman's got 7 kids and running her own business. I have zero excuses. So do you, for that matter. And she's out here impacting her passion for food and passion for nutrition on a Wellness Wednesday. Good luck in winning that again. It is Mimi's Macros on IG. Send her the knife and fork emoji to get qualified to win that friendly favor. Now, coming up next, more with Stevie Carr. We're talking, again, back to nutrition, your weird food quirk. Maybe it's, again, not letting the food touch, whatever it may be. More of your responses. And then we get into ICYM, in case you missed it, what is taking place over the past 4 hours. Here's $1,000 to pay your bills.
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0: Down and Friends, Wellness Wednesday, finding a way to bring it back to food. Mimi's Macros, you can thank for that. Going to have her consistently in here each month to remind you that you can eat way better, more effectively, and not just snacking all day long, especially your kids that are just eating all the processed crap. But hey, we're guilty of it too. In no way am I judging. Steve Carr's not either. We got busy lives. We're trying to help you with that. Mimi was doing that earlier on. By the way, you can still win that $100 gift card for Mimi's Macros. Slide into her DMs and send the knife and fork emoji right now. Mimi's Macros on IG. That could get you qualified to win that. And back to the food that we're consuming on a daily basis. And, like, I mean, really putting your nutrition under a microscope is what we're doing on the show this afternoon.
1: I think it's important to. I think that we have to evaluate where it's coming from, but also, you know, honor some of those quirks that you have. I am nuanced like many other people. Mm-hmm. I'm not out here eating whole onions like
0: that
1: a
0: was for the
1: psycho.
0: Bit. That was for the bit. That was not what I normally do. Have you seen the guy? There's another guy that's, his have gone viral and they're amazing. It's, I forget what it's called. He goes on one of the videos, he goes on an airplane and he sits there with a dozen eggs in his lap and he eats.
1: Oh my gosh.
0: The entire
1: this
0: egg.
1: This is the guy on Barstool, egg. Is it?
0: No.
1: That
0: he's
1: does it
0: on
1: his
0: own.
1: Desk.
0: It's like whole egg or something just to see what the guy. And I was on the floor crying because it's the person next to him, like gradually after like his sixth or seventh egg that he's eating whole, starts to notice and looks over. Some will like just fall out laughing. Some can't believe it's brilliant content.
1: You and I have talked about the weirdest things that people have brought on airplanes before. And just again, people are diabolical.
0: They're
1: shameless, and I know it's a bit, but man,
0: but for the bit, for the content. Deanna, what's your weird food quirk?
2: Well, I eat donuts with a knife and fork.
0: Okay.
2: I cut them up in little pieces and eat them like that. I always have. I love it, and I don't care what anybody
0: Deanna
2: says.
0: Thinking more Dexter than Deanna right now. A Dexter with donuts. Sorry, Deanna. We'll take a break. More next.
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6: A disabled semi has been cleared away on southbound 75 at Fort Washington Way. Traffic is still slow from 74. However, northbound 75 at Towne, a disabled vehicle that's got the right lane blocked with traffic stop and go back from Mitchell. I'm Eddie Zellick with traffic.
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13: After a stormy Tuesday full of severe weather, things much more quiet and comfortable for cleanup the next couple of days. This afternoon, much lower humidity and highs only near 76 with a mix of sun and clouds. Then overnight, open window weather as we drop to 58 for Thursday morning. And tomorrow afternoon, mostly sunny and a high near 78. That's your Night First Warning forecast. I'm meteorologist Mark Stitz on John John and Friends.
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John Don and Friends, 4.5 hours have flown by with a lot of things you have missed, and I thought this friendship was two-sided, but it's clearly one-sided. I thought you supported me, and you've been here for 5 hours. No, listen, I'm a realist. Let's get back to the goods. Let's play the hits. We were talking about food and nutrition, Mimi's macros, and of course, Stevie Carb is in here talking food with me again today. I love food, clearly. And your weird food quirks, some of those responses. Next.

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0: Just 107.1, John, Don, and friends. Wellness Wednesday. 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Could literally save a life. Hawksworth.org and create the Hawksworth habit. All right, Stevie Carr.
1: Hey,
0: you know, I always find a way to bring up food. It's top of all of our minds. Thanks, Taco Bell. No, it wasn't them. That's the thing. It's like we are forgiven.
1: Exactly, justice for Taco Bell. Like I'm not a super fan, but right. All of you, did the poll yesterday, and you all said that you wanted us to talk about this today, and so here we are saying, you know what? It's not Taco Bell's fault, but maybe if you're going to have lettuce on your food, maybe you source it locally.
0: No, it's just back to the standard diarrhea that Taco Bell always gave us. 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Sarah, what's your weird food quirk? Because we're talking about nutrition today and how nutrition in your life is going.
2: My weird thing is I like raw onions, but I won't eat them cooked. It's like completely different to me all of a sudden. And it sucks because I feel like there's onions and so many foods, like cooked onions. So, like, going to a restaurant, it's hard because I have to, like, pick them out of, like, spaghetti sauce and stuff like that.
0: Okay, so...
1: She's wrong.
0: You and Stevie have...
1: Flipsy flopsies.
0: Yeah, you two need to meet up for a happy hour.
1: I know,
0: and
1: we
0: work
1: just
0: through
1: swap
0: this
1: each
0: together.
1: Other.
0: Stevie is all about the sauteed, all about that. I give me onions anyway. In fact, I did a video a long time ago. I remember when I was trying to do, like, this, I'll eat... A food challenge thing. I think there's that TikTok account is still out there. If you can make that viral for me, that'd be awesome. Because I have two videos up there, one of which I eat an entire red onion.
1: What?
0: I don't know what I was doing. This was back before. Like I was sitting out. I was on the bench on the beach from radio, and I was like, oh yeah, maybe I'll just eat weird food.
1: Oh my gosh.
0: And it was horrendous.
1: Oh, that sounds terrible.
0: And my wife was like, get away from me for at least a week.
1: Yeah, because you're sweating that out.
0: Oh.
1: Your whole body. What are you talking about? Your breath? Like, people could smell you from next door.
0: Right. The clothes still smelled like it. 513-749-1071. Weird food quirks. You got them? Let's talk about them. Nutrition on a Wellness Wednesday.
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You are 1,000% the reason I have a job. I'm so grateful for you, Cincinnati. Thank you for tuning in. Going to make it worth your while again tomorrow. More friends on the air with friendly favors. Thanks again to Mimi's Macros. Mimi, if you still want to try to win a $100 gift card from her, try out this meal prep I was talking about all day. It's not even meal prep. It's just delicious meals.

0: 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Whew, out of breath. Thanks for being my friend. 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
9: Seriously, did you know Discover automatically doubles all the cash back you've earned at the end of your first year?
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1: I'm going into a car wash.
0: Why would you decide to call me up while going into a car wash? Okay.
1: I guess
0: we're heading to a car wash now, guys. That is a car wash. Okay. What's it look like inside the car wash right now? Tell us, Tara.
1: It's loud. It's colorful. Nice. Very wet.
0: Okay, cool. Thank you so much for thinking of me while you're getting your car washed. I'm going to hang up now, and you have a great rest of your night. Goodbye.

swear sometimes random clips pop up on my For You page of this girl back when she was on Disney Channel, whether it was the High School Musical or some other show she was on. There was some cringy acting going on back in the day. Like, when I watch those clips, sometimes I feel the secondhand embarrassment for Olivia Rodrigo. It's Kiss.

0: Well, thank God it's going to happen again while you are still in the car, I hope, at 8 p.m. because I don't want to give this $1,000 to anybody else in Cincinnati except for you. It's Matt Holiday on Kiss 107.1, man. Winners all day. Been happening every hour.
1: I'm excited.
0: Danielle's excited. She's ready to win $1,000. Are you? Because it's happening. Paying your bills a little after 8. Stick around.
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Something tells me, man, that guy, Justin Bieber, is going to perform at the Super Bowl halftime show when Joey B and the Bengals are in the locker room about to win Super Bowl. 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That's what I'm predicting.